0: In sport, Adelaide coach Matthew Nick says it was like someone flicked a switch in the Magpies when reflecting on his side's 34-point loss at home last night in the AFL. The Crows were 26 points up at one stage and everything was going to plan. Nick says the team will review the loss.
1: So that one, that hurts. I think it stings a bit, you know, from a mental point of view as well. Credit to our opposition. They maintained the rage on us.
0: And in the NRL last night, the Panthers have come from behind to beat the Eels by 6 points and move 2 games clear on top of the table.
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4: Sunny today with a top of 25. Tomorrow, partly cloudy, 24. Sunday and the main day of the Childers Festival, mostly sunny, 24. For Dexus Pools, the best pools in Bundy, today's UV reading is 6. That is high. Remember to slip, slop, slap, seek and slide.
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0: On your Feel Good Work Day, this is Paul Campy and my good friend Marnie and her mud. Shania Twain, Marnie.
1: Well, Shania Twain has just come off doing 12 shows in the UK with Harry Styles. But she was with Fallon and obviously talking about, you know, what that's been like for her because she's back out there, I guess, and doing touring and in the spotlight. And he was asking her, you know, well, how did you first meet Harry Styles? How did this come about?
2: I met Harry backstage at a very small show. We just chatted for a little bit. He was still just getting going, you know. He wasn't the Harry he is now. And he called me a little bit later and said, you know, it's my mom's birthday coming up. Would you mind, you know, wishing her a happy birthday? Because she's the person that introduced me to your music and made it the soundtrack of my youth. So I said, sure, of course. And gave her a call up, sang her happy birthday over the phone. And
3: yeah, he invited you to get on stage with him at Coachella.
2: Right, that was very random. I was like, hey, how do you feel about coming to Coachella and singing a couple of songs with me? And
3: Harry?
2: Sure.
3: Like the, from the other show? That,
2: right. It was very casual.
3: You guys hit it off. Look at the matching outfits.
2: Right.
3: I mean, yes. It was fantastic.
0: Yeah. Like we're wearing it's the
1: so
0: same
1: cute.
0: Gear.
1: Yeah, I love it. Also, now, while she was doing those shows, there was a very huge wedding that we have been speaking about. Of course, Taylor Swift and being in the same sort of genre, and she does know of her. She had to miss that wedding, yes.
3: Invited to Taylor's wedding, but she couldn't go because she had this run with Harry. So
2: yes.
3: I guess it was a little bittersweet.
2: It was. I mean, I was very honored to be invited to Taylor's wedding, and I will, you know, make a point of next time I see her, of course, I will give her a big congratulations hug.
3: She always names you, too, as one of her inspirations as well. Of what you've done for
2: wonderful.
3: Country and pop and music and the crossover. She loves you.
0: Oh, isn't that
1: and
0: lovely?
1: That's nice. Aww, it is. Very
0: she's
1: nice.
0: She's crying.
1: No. Hey, something that popped up yesterday, too, I'll mention very quickly. Nicole Kidman has been recently spotted with a private equity investor named Michael Reinstein outside her Portofino, Italy hotel on Saturday. Now, these are photos that were obtained by Page Six, and I did see them surface yesterday. Nicole was in a silky cream camisole and matching skirt, standing close, chatting to the businessman over the weekend. It did look, well, she looked like she was in her kind of negligee and lingerie campo, like, and she's out on the balcony. And she's talking to him. It looked, well, there's one point where he's leaning in through the window and grabbing her hand and they're kind of standing. He looks very, very handsome. Bit of
0: he
1: a
0: might have
1: fox.
0: Just been giving her some investment
1: I
0: advice.
1: I have no idea, but it looks, well,
0: you know.
1: Of course, she can't be seen. She's now single with anybody because I heard that she was linked to somebody else, another business investment. Remember we heard that? There was somebody else. And
0: doesn't she just
1: was,
0: have some time on her own?
1: Well, you can't give Nicole Kidman advice. I'm sure she'll do what she wants.
0: Yeah.
1: But anyway, notably, he has founded his global private equity firm back in 2013, and he's the chairman and chief investment officer of his company, so co-founder of the USN television network as well. So, yes, he could have been there talking about deals. Who knows?
0: Exactly.
1: But everyone's going, oh, Nicole's moved on.
0: Give her
1: she's
0: a moment.
1: There, she's out there in her silky camisole on her veranda in Portofino talking to some Italian businessman. Good honour, I say. Good honour. Who cares?
0: No, Marty, you're getting into this.
1: No, I'm like, good honour if she wants to
0: jumping
1: stand out
0: to conclusions.
1: There in her camisole looking rather sexy talking to some Italian businessman. Good honour.
0: Why?
1: Well, what does
0: it matter? Business is it of ours?
1: That's what I'm saying. Good honour. If that's what she wants to do, let her go. She's on her own. She can talk to who she wants to talk to in her camisole.
0: He was giving
1: on her balcony.
0: Advice.
1: Oh, yeah. Through the bar window. Righto.
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0: 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That's Kiss. 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
8: Hi there, I'm John Michael. Aviation history has been made in Melbourne this morning with the world's longest range commercial plane touching down. The Airbus A350 making the test 19-hour direct journey from France ahead of Qantas launching non-stop 21-hour flights between Sydney and London next year for Project Sunrise. The airline's Alex Passerini telling Nine the world was watching.
9: It's been the most tracked in the world for a period of time, I think 36,000 when it took off, something like 12,000 or 13,000 now. So it's great the number of people and the interest shown.
8: The US has announced it'll increase tariffs on Australian products to 12.5% under the guise of human rights. Its trade office has determined Australia and 59 other countries were not doing enough to eliminate forced labour, so the tariffs have increased from 10%. Deputy PM Richard Marles telling Sky they'll continue to work with America to try and have that changed.
10: We stand with pride in terms of how our legal regime works in respect of forced labour and in relation to tariffs. We continue to make the argument to the United States that we want to see free trade.
8: And King Charles has opened the Commonwealth Games in Scotland this morning after Victoria pulled the pin on the event.
11: Over the next 10 days, we will certainly thrive here in Glasgow as the city once again welcomes the Commonwealth family with warm hearts.
8: That's His Majesty there on 7.
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8: 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Two Penrith players were both sin-bin in the clash. Coach Ivan Cleary with this cheeky swipe.
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8: And Collingwood has jumped to 7th on the AFL ladder with a 34-point win over the Crows in Adelaide last night.
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5: Sunny today with a top of 25. Tomorrow, partly cloudy, 24. Sunday and the main day of the Childers Festival, mostly sunny, 24. For Dexus Pools, the best pools in Bundy, today's UV reading is 6. That is high. Remember to slip, slop, slap, seek and slide.
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2: On a warm summer's evening, on a train bound for nowhere, I met up with a gambler. We were both too tired to sleep, so we took turns of staring

0: and the deal is done. On your Feel Good Work Day, this is Paul Campy and my good friend Marty joins me. This is going to be fun.
1: We're going to do it. We're going to give this a shot.
0: So we want you to sing what you do for a living.
1: Well, this guy, let's meet this guy. He's amazing. He's a car salesman. And when he sells a car, his customers will ring a bell if they want him to come out and sing. And he kind of sings what's going down, whether they're looking for a trade-in or an upgrade or what's happened. And he's got not a bad voice. Have a listen. Here we go.
0: Yeah, he sings his job.
1: Yeah.
2: Andrew Hires is not your typical car salesman.
3: Way to go,
2: each time he sells a vehicle in Cocoa, Florida, customers ring a bell and Andrew sings for them. Everyone is floored by the magnificence of his voice.

0: So we want you to sing your job this morning. Paula is in Springfield Lakes. G'day, Paula. What do you do for a crust?
1: I'm in childcare.
0: Right, okay. Well, sing away. Go for it.
2: Give us a rendition.
1: I'm going to work with kids all day, kids all day, kids all day, painting, chasing kids all day, la, la, la, la.
0: We can see you running through the hills in Switzerland.
2: I can see you there chasing them there for your outdoor play, yes.
0: Mike's in the gem fields up near Emerald. Hey, Mike, how you going, mate?
3: Oh, not too bad, mate.
0: All right, well, sing your job. Go for it.
3: I'm wandering through the outback, digging, digging, digging, digging for sapphires with Ula Palula Blanca running through my head all day today.
0: Right.
2: Well done, Mike. Good luck with the sapphires.
0: We'll do one
2: sing
0: more.
2: To them, sing to them. Yes, all right.
0: No one's got the operatic notes yet.
2: No, no one's hit them.
0: Chris, what do you do for a crust, mate?
4: This is back when I used to be an audio engineer. There's a reason I'm a sound guy. I can't sing.
0: Got it.
2: good on you guys.
0: Everyone's in the draw for a meat tray, mate.
2: Everyone is. And you know what? I think, why not do something a little different in your job? If you can make someone's day, it goes a long way. So, what a great egg.
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0: 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The 80s lunch coming up. The late, great Granny Smith and Metal as Anything. Dragon in amongst it. And the legendary Tina Turner. 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
2: Hi there, I'm John Michael. Nearly 38,000 people worldwide have been tracking a history-making Melbourne-bound flight that has touched down today. The 19-hour journey from France is part of a test for Qantas's new ultra-long haul plane, which is set to embark on the airline's first non-stop Sydney to London flights next year. The airline's Alex Passerini telling Nine it's been a long time coming.
3: Just wonderful to have the airplane here after, you know, a lot of conversations, planning and everything that goes into making something like today happen. But seeing the physical aeroplane here, it's super exciting.
2: The Deputy Prime Minister continues to stand by his leader, Anthony Albanese, despite the threat of One Nation looming over the party. Pauline Hanson's party continues to have strong results in recent polling, often leading Labor. And speaking before day two of the ALP conference, Richard Miles has told the ABC their party has never been stronger.
4: We've got, in my experience, the most unified conference that I can remember. And that's a real testament to Anthony Albanese's leadership. And the support that there is, understandably, in the Labor Party conference for the Albanese Labor government, and to see it continue as a long-term Labor government.
2: And King Charles has officially opened the Commonwealth Games in Glasgow this morning.
5: It is now my great pleasure to declare the 23rd Commonwealth Games open.
2: That's on 7 there.
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2: In sport, a big comeback by Penrith in the NRL last night to avoid a shock loss to Parramatta. The Panthers were down 12-0 early in the game and had players sin bin in each half, but still managed to find enough to hold off their crosstown rivals to finish 24-18 winners. Tonight, the Roosters take on the Knights before the Storm meet the Rabbitohs. And in the AFL last night, the Magpies had an upset win over the Crows in Adelaide, winning by 34 points to jump to 7th on the table.
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8: Sunny today with a top of 25. Tomorrow, partly cloudy, 24. Sunday and the main day of the Childers Festival, mostly sunny, 24. For Dexus Pools, the best pools in Bundy, today's UV reading is 6. That is high. Remember to slip, slop, slap, seek and slide.
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0: On your Feel Good Work Day, this is Paul Campy and my good friend Marnie and her mud. Shania Twain, Marnie.
1: Well, Shania Twain has just come off doing 12 shows in the UK with Harry Styles. But she was with Fallon and obviously talking about, you know, what that's been like for her because she's back out there, I guess, and doing touring and in the spotlight. And he was asking her, you know, well, how did you first meet

0: Harry Styles. How did this come about?
1: I met Harry backstage at a very small show. We just chatted for a little bit. He was still just getting going. You know, he wasn't the Harry he is now. And he called me a little bit later and said, you know, it's my mom's birthday coming up. Would you mind, you know, wishing her a happy birthday? Because she's the person that introduced me to your music and made it the soundtrack of my youth. So I said, sure, of course, and gave her a call up, sang her happy birthday over the phone. And
2: yeah, he invited you to get on stage with him at Coachella.
1: Right, that was very random. I was like, hey, how do you feel about coming to Coachella and singing a couple of songs with me? And
2: Harry?
1: Like, sure.
2: Like the, from the other show? That,
1: right, you it guys, was very casual.
2: You guys hit it off. Look at the matching outfits.
1: Right.
2: I mean, yes. It was fantastic.
3: Yeah. Like, we're wearing
0: it's
3: the
0: so
3: same
0: cute.
3: Gear.
0: Yeah, yeah, I love it. I love it. Also, now, while she was doing those shows, there was a very huge wedding that we have been speaking about. Of course, Taylor Swift and being in the same sort of genre, and she does know of her. She had to miss that wedding, yes.
2: Invited to Taylor's wedding, but she couldn't go because she had this run with Harry. So
1: yes.
2: I guess it was a little bittersweet.
1: It was. I mean, I was very honored to be invited to Taylor's wedding, and I will, you know, make a point of, next time I see her, of course, I will give her a big congratulations hug.
2: She always names you, too, as one of her inspirations as well. Of what you've done for
1: wonderful.
2: Country and pop and music and the crossover. She loves you.
3: Oh, isn't that
0: and
3: lovely?
0: That's nice. Aww, it is very
3: she's
0: nice.
3: She's crying.
0: No, no. Hey, something that popped up yesterday, too,
3: yeah.
0: I'll mention very quickly. Nicole Kidman has been recently spotted with a private equity investor named Michael Reinstein outside her Portofino, Italy hotel on Saturday. Now, these are photos that were obtained by Page Six, and I did see them surface yesterday. Nicole was in a silky cream camisole and matching skirt, standing close, chatting to the businessman over the weekend. It did look, well, she looked like she was in her kind of negligee and lingerie campo, like, and she's out on the balcony. And she's talking to him. It looked, well, there's one point where he's leaning in through the window and grabbing her hand, and they're kind of standing. He looks very, very handsome. Bit of
3: he
0: a
3: might have
0: fox.
3: Just been giving her some investment
0: I
3: advice.
0: I have no idea, but it looks, well,
3: you know.
0: Of course, she can't be seen. She's now single with anybody, because I heard that she was linked to somebody else, another business investment. Remember we heard that? There was somebody else. And
3: well,
0: then
3: she
0: I thought
3: just
0: was,
3: have some time on her own?
0: Well, you can't give Nicole Kidman advice. I'm sure she'll do what she wants.
3: Yeah.
0: But anyway, notably, he has founded his global private equity firm back in 2013, and he's the chairman and chief investment officer of his company, so co-founder of the USN television network as well. So, yes, he could have been there talking about deals. Who knows?
3: Exactly.
0: But everyone's going, oh, Nicole's moved on.
3: Give her a moment.
0: She's out there in her silky camisole on her veranda in Portofino talking to some Italian businessman. Good honour, I say. Good honour. Who cares?
3: No, Marty, you're getting into this.
0: No, I'm like, good honour if she wants to
3: jumping
0: stand out
3: jumping to conclusions.
0: There in her camisole looking rather sexy talking to some Italian businessman. Good honour.
3: Why?
0: Well, what does
3: it matter? Business is it of ours?
0: That's what I'm saying. Good honour. If that's what she wants to do, let her go. She's on her own. She can talk to who she wants to talk to in her camisole.
3: He was giving
0: on her,
3: her
0: balcony.
3: Advice.
0: Oh, yeah. Through the bar window. Righto.
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9: Hello, I'm Monique Crichton. Australia's pushing back against new US tariffs on local exports. Trade Minister Don Farrell says a new 12.5% tariff imposed by the Trump administration is completely unjustified. He argues the nation has some of the strongest laws against forced labour in supply chains.
10: We do not believe it was justified. We believe that amongst all of the countries in the world, Australia does take the issue of slavery, modern slavery, seriously.
9: Adelaide shipyards will be boosted with a further $4.6 billion investment. It comes as the state shipbuilding industry prepares to build AUKUS nuclear-powered subs. South Australian Premier Peter Malinauskas says it's a game-changer.
11: People being born today in South Australia will have the opportunity to have some of the most advanced technical skills that you could possibly comprehend to set them up for life or future jobs. And then their children, and then their children will get the same opportunities.
9: Queenslanders are being urged to steer clear of dead or sick birds as the state investigates its first potential case of the deadly H5 strain of bird flu. Further tests are being carried out on a wild bird that washed up on Moreton Island. And Prince Harry and Meghan Markle have given us a rare glimpse of their children. Meghan posting photos of their holiday in the UK on social media, which included snaps of Archie and Lilibet. The Sussexes also reunited with King Charles for the first time in 4 years while they were on the trip.
1: Dempster's Caravan and RV, you're in the know go-to for parts, repairs and servicing. 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
9: In sport, it's a Friday doubleheader in the AFL with the Demons taking on the Cats in Melbourne and the Dockers battling the Eagles in the West. The Magpies swooped into Adelaide last night, thrashing the Crows. Adelaide coach Matthew Nix says it fell apart in the second term.
12: Respect and credit where it's due, but we are better than that. So we'll find a way to get ourselves back on the horse.
9: And Penrith are now 4 points clear at the top of the NRL ladder after surviving a scare against the Eels last night. That's the latest in news and sport.
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14: Oh, we have been spoilt today, haven't we? It's beautiful. Going to be gorgeous for the rest of this afternoon. Tomorrow, looking partly cloudy with a top of 24, according to the Bureau. Sunday, mostly sunny and 24 degrees. And for Nexus Pools, the best pools in Bundy, today's UV reading is high. The Big Breakfast with Vic back on Monday here on 4BU. You're simply
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0: It's a Feel Good Work Day with the Eagles. Heartache Tonight. Karina with you this afternoon. I just wanted to say a quick shout out and a big thank you to everyone who wished me a big happy birthday yesterday. It was a huge, huge day. Ended up late last night on the phone with my mum and the rest of my family, nieces and nephews and my sisters, and it was just absolutely huge. Honestly, I needed to come and play some great music with you this afternoon just to relax, to recover, if I'm very honest with you. I've got Madonna in the next few minutes and the song that gave her the nickname Material Girl here on the Feel Good Work Day.
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0: The irony of playing Cheap Trick just in here on the Feel Good Workday when Mark has tricked me. He's called on his partner Sam's phone, beautiful partner Sam's, and I was like, hi, Sam. And he's like, no, it's Mark. How are you, mate? What's going on?
1: Karina, how was your 50th birthday yesterday?
0: Oh, Mark, it was huge. It was just a massive, massive day, and it was just fantastic. It was just, I'm in recovery mode today.
1: You are. I bet you're looking forward to getting home.
0: Yes, and have a relaxing weekend, mate. What about you? What are you up to for the weekend?
1: Oh, well, it's Sam's birthday today, so she's a big 4-0, see?
0: Oh, happy birthday to Sam! 4-0. What's she doing? Yeah. Have you guys got plans?
1: Just a family thing at home, mate. Just a couple of beers.
0: Nice.
1: Just a quiet little thing to do.
0: Oh, I understand wanting to do something quiet. Well, happy big 4-0, Sam. I hope you have a fantastic birthday and have a great weekend. Thanks for calling and letting me know, Mark, by the way. I've got a song that has been turned into a musical, which was then in turn turned into a movie, which was also a musical. That's next here on the Feel Good Workday.
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0: You're on the Feel Good Work Day with me, Karina. I did not get a chance to get a Powerball ticket last night, but we've got a Queensland winner in Brisbane, and apparently the old F word was used when the lot rang them to let them know last night. Congratulations to them, though. Over $40 million, because they won Division 2 19 times as well. So just under $41 million. Said that's it. They retired on the spot, the couple, and that they're going to set their family up for the rest of their lives. Good luck to you if that is you and you happen to be listening on the iHeart this afternoon. Blondie. And the Village People. After 2 o'clock, which means they're part of our two ups this afternoon here on the Feel Good Workday Newsroom. You and I are headed there now.
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9: Hello, I'm Monique Crichton. New US tariffs are coming into force, with Donald Trump claiming Australia is among nations not doing enough to combat forced labour. The figure is 12.5%. The government has called it unjustified, and opposition leader Angus Taylor appears to agree.
10: And that's the wrong thing for this country. And I call on all my parliamentary colleagues, all of my parliamentary colleagues, to flat out oppose this tariff increase and to impose tariffs being imposed on Australian exports.
9: An extra $4.6 billion in taxpayer funds is being committed to the AUKUS defence program. The money will help expand the Osborne shipyard in Adelaide, where our nuclear-powered subs will be built. 5 mine sites in central Queensland have been closed after the death of a mine worker. Early reports say a giant mining truck reversed over a vehicle at Peak Downs, leaving a second man in hospital in a stable condition. The federal government is reviewing recommendations from a report into the country's national security laws. The review finding the laws are extensive and could affect privacy, freedom of speech and democratic rights. It's recommended 20 changes to make the laws more effective. Microsoft is investigating reports of an outage affecting Teams. Users around the world reporting issues. And Tom Holland is going back to his dancing roots in his next movie. The Spider-Man star is set to play the legendary Fred Astaire in a new biopic.
1: 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Archon Metals Recycling. 16 Steptoe Street, Bundy East. 4BU. 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
9: In sport, West Coast coach Andrew McWalter doesn't want his team using dislike as a motivation tonight. He expects the players to be at the same level every game, not better because it's a WA state game. But he understands there's rivalry with the Dockers.
11: I hope we dislike every opposition the same as we dislike Freo. That's honestly how I think of it. And maybe I'm still naive in what this is, but I don't want our players to think of this game as any bigger than any other one.
9: Melbourne and Geelong also do battle at the G. That's the latest in news and sport.
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0: Oh, we have been spoilt today, haven't we? It's beautiful. Going to be gorgeous for the rest of this afternoon. Tomorrow, looking partly cloudy with a top of 24, according to the Bureau. Sunday, mostly sunny and 24 degrees. And for Nexus Pools, the best pools in Bundy, today's UV reading is high. The Big Breakfast with Vic back on Monday here on 4BU.
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1: We know you love variety, and we also know that two is better than one. So we've dug deep in the music library and found two from your favourite artists, including some you haven't heard in ages. This is the Two Ups at Two. 1332, 4BU.

0: two from Dire Straits because it is our feel-good work day. Two ups this afternoon. Phil, are you having a great favourite day Friday, enjoying the two ups?
1: Oh, I am. I just finished boiling up a couple of crabs. That'll be tea tonight.
0: Oh, yum. I heard there's some nice crabs around at the moment. Not stacks of them, but nice full ones.
1: No, I only got two in the one pot, and they're both legal.
0: Oh, good stuff. Doesn't that make your day when you pull the pot and you see them sitting there and you just know?
1: No, what makes my day is ringing up and telling you.
0: Phil, that's mean. I'm going to hang up on you. I know
1: how you love your crabs.
0: I also love hanging up on you. Goodbye.
1: Bye.
0: Oh, he's a terror. He really is. In the next few minutes, I've got a band who formed after Split Ends, Split Up. Another two up for you in minutes here on the Feel Good Work Day.
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3: They have smeared more than 360 kilograms of peanut butter all over a museum floor. Now, this is a tribute to a Dutch artist who passed away last month, and this artist was the first to create the peanut butter floor artwork, and he literally called it peanut butter floor. Now, I'm all for the arts, and I don't like to criticise, makes me sound a little bit full of myself, but if I had a dollar for the number of times that peanut butter has been smeared all over a floor and called art, I'd have $2, which is not a lot, but it's kind of weird. It's happened twice.
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0: Try and do the YMCA when I played that. Two from the Village People, Can't Stop the Music, being the second one here on the Feel Good Work Day. Kathy's given me a buzz on the hands-free, finished work, headed home. Loved my two from Crowded House. Fall at Your Feet's my favourite song from Crowded House. What are your plans for the weekend?
1: Oh, bit of gardening and drinks with a mate Saturday night.
0: Oh, good plans. Perfect weather for the gardening, not too hot.
1: Oh, it's going to be lovely.
0: Good stuff, Kathy. Well, have a great weekend, mate. Thanks for the call. I better get you another two up. I'm going to serve it up in minutes here on the Feel Good Work Day.
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0: Wrapping up our two ups this afternoon here on the Feel Good Workday. Got to say a quick hello to Merv and Karen, who were listening on the iHeart app, have made their way to Townsville for the big clash tomorrow night. It is the Cowboys Broncos, always a huge, huge game. I'm pretty sure it might be a sellout as well. The Broncos have to win. The Cowboys have been playing much better than the Broncos. But anyway, thanks, guys. I'm glad you're still listening to the Feel Good Workday, and hopefully it's a sensational game of footy for you. Roxette. And AC/DC. After 3 o'clock, the newsroom is next here on the Feel Good Workday.
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12: Hi, I'm Monique Crichton. The federal government is vowing to maintain the pressure on the US over tariffs on our exports. America's justifying an increase to 12.5% by saying Australia has not done enough to stamp out forced labour. Trade Minister Don Farrell says we're a world leader against modern slavery.
13: This imposition of higher tariffs on Australia is completely unjustified, and we will continue to lobby the United States Trade Representative to remove all tariffs on Australian goods.
12: Bird flu appears to have surfaced in another state, Queensland, the latest to run more tests on a wild bird which tested positive after washing up on Moreton Island. If confirmed, it'd take the national tally of H5 cases to 18. There's been a big AUKUS funding announcement on day two of the Labor Party conference in Adelaide, a further $4.6 billion for the shipyard which will build the subs. Deputy PM Richard Miles says it'll be the highest tech production line in the country.
14: The $4.6 billion that we're announcing today on top of the $3.9 billion that we announced in February, a total of $8.5 billion, is part of around a $30 billion investment that will be made here in the building of this facility.
12: And Socceroos star Christian Valpato has allegedly been busted driving under the influence in Sydney. Police say the 22-year-old tested positive to cocaine after he was caught speeding in the early hours of this morning. He's been fined and lost his international licence for 6 months.
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12: 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Two games also in the NRL with the Knights taking on the Roosters, the Storm facing the Rabbitohs in the later game. And swimming sensation Molly O'Callaghan will hit the pool in Glasgow tonight our time, now that the Commonwealth Games are underway. That's the latest in news and sport.
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0: Oh, we have been spoilt today, haven't we? It's beautiful. Going to be gorgeous for the rest of this afternoon. Tomorrow looking partly cloudy with a top of 24, according to the Bureau. Sunday, mostly sunny and 24 degrees. And for Nexus Pools, the best pools in Bundy, today's UV reading is high. The Big Breakfast with Vic back on Monday here on 4BU.
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0: Backman Turner Overdrive here on the Feel Good Workday. It's Karina with you this afternoon, and Ray's giving me a call. How are you, Ray? What's going on?
1: Happy birthday from yesterday.
0: Thank you so much, Ray. It was a huge day. It was massive.
1: Yeah, I was trying to get her through a few times, but no, she's getting inundated.
0: Yeah, I was, mate. So much love. It was just, yeah, it was a huge, huge day, mate. And what about you? How did you celebrate turning the big 5-0?
1: Probably went out for dinner somewhere and had a few drinks, but yeah, I felt like really good when I was 50, but then by the time I got 60, I was really going downhill.
0: Oh,
1: now I'm nearly 70.
0: Wow, well, you're doing brilliant for nearly 70, mate.
1: Try.
0: You do have to, mate. You do. Well, thank you for the birthday wishes, and I'm not even going to think about turning 60 just yet. I'm going to enjoy turning.

0: 50 and being 50 and one day old. Boy Meets Girl is the next band I've got for you here on the Feel Good Workday.
1: Start your day the right way. 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
2: Allegedly, these three blokes, the police seized their hideout and grabbed $300,000 worth of avocados. 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I don't know how avocados become illegal in the first place, but seriously, like, there are people out there getting butchered, and you're wasting police resources busting an illegal avocado ring.
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0: Apparently Phil Collins' son is an excellent drummer as well. It is a feel-good work day. G'day, Ben. How are you, mate? What's going on?
1: I was just ringing to wish you happy birthday. I tried yesterday, but I couldn't get through.
0: Oh, so sorry, Ben. Yeah, it was hectic yesterday. It was amazing.
1: Yeah, well, I was listening.
0: So good. Oh, it was just a great day. And thanks so much for trying to give me a buzz and calling back today as well, mate.
1: Right.
0: It was an epic day, man. I needed my sleep last night. Holy. We're going to get up and do a bit of dancing next, Ben. I've got the Bee Gees here on the Feel Good Work Day.
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1: We're looking back on July 24, the day that Marvin the Martian arrived, debuting in a Bugs Bunny cartoon on this day in 1948.
2: After 2,000 years of work, the Illudium Q36 explosive space modulator.
1: To another arrival from space, Apollo 11 splashed down in 1969 after those first steps on the moon. In 1984, Split Enz announced they were splitting. Here's Neil Finn.
3: It's great to have a definite direction. We've had a lot of time off and a lot of time sitting around wondering what we're doing.
1: And Aussie Cadel Evans won the Tour de France on this day in 2011, the first Aussie to win it.
4: Yeah, suck it all in, Cadel. You are a legend.
5: Magnificent sight seeing an Aussie up there in the yellow jersey.
1: Birthdays, comedy star Robert Hayes is 79. He was in the Flying High movies.
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1: 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There's only one Wonder Woman, former Miss World USA 1973, Linda Carter.
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1: Singer and actress Jennifer Lopez, J-Lo, celebrates her 57. Aussie actress Rose Byrne turns 47, starred in a couple of X-Men movies and was the face of Australian tourism for a while.
10: I'm from Australia. Sydney, Australia.
1: Happy birthday to Bindi Irwin, who's 28.
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1: West Coast Eagles midfielder Tim Kelly turns 32.
12: Kelly! First.
1: And rugby league champion playing for St George for a while on the NFL practice squad for the New York Jets, Valentine Holmes is 31.
13: Valentine Holmes has become the first player in history to score 5 tries at a Rugby League World Cup.
1: Finally, it's the anniversary of the death of comedy legend Peter Sellers. He died aged 54 on this day in 1980.
14: The owner was once taken on very badly by a theatre. He said, no, don't bother to go into it. No, it's all right, no.
1: Remembering Peter Sellers on July 24. 4BU.

a wrap for the Feel Good Workday today. Thank you so much again for all my wonderful birthday wishes from yesterday and today. Still getting phone calls. I feel very, very spoiled. Thank you very, very much. Handing you over to Jonesy and Amanda, who've got a wonderful Friday ahead, including catching up with Miles Phillips, a very talented little seven-year-old behind this week's viral song. Yes, it's on social media. It's called Eastern Rosellas. So Miles is going to be in this afternoon. You're going to hear it straight from him. The pub test as well. Privately owning a dinosaur. Does it pass the pub test? I don't know. Is that Amanda saying that she owns Jonesy? I'm not sure. You're going to have to find out later on this afternoon. The Feel Good Workday finished. Jonesy and Amanda have my favourite band, though.

0: That's David Bowie. All after 4 o'clock this afternoon. Have yourself a wonderful weekend, and I'll catch you Monday afternoon.
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7: Hi, I'm Brooke Seychelle. Day two of Labor's party conference in Adelaide has thrown the spotlight on AUKUS. That's because a further $4.6 billion is being invested in the naval shipyards at Osborne. South Australian Premier Peter Malinauskas says things are moving towards building the subs.
8: We stood down here in February and revealed the full-scale plan for the Osborne yard for the purposes of AUKUS, a $30 billion investment. And now we see that money translating from a number on a piece of paper to real facilities.
7: Both sides of politics have pushed back on America's increase to tariffs on Aussie exports. The new figure is 12.5%, and it's been connected to our nation not doing enough about slave labour. A review into Australia's espionage and foreign interference laws has advised changes to make the laws more effective while not impacting press freedom. The report into our national security laws, tabled in Parliament yesterday, also recommending harsher penalties for foreign spies. The federal government says it will look into the report and its recommendations. Socceroos star Christian Volpato has lost his international license for 6 months and copped a fine after allegedly testing positive to cocaine behind the wheel. It's also alleged he was doing more than 50 k's over the speed limit when stopped by police in Sydney overnight. And Lewis Capaldi has been announced as the headliner for the Spilt Milk Festival in December. It's been locked in for Canberra, the Gold Coast, Geelong and Perth.
1: Bundaberg farmers don't get days off. Neither does a Can-Am Defender. 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
7: In sport, a big signing for the Cats ahead of tonight's match with the Demons at the G. Patrick Dangerfield inking a new one-year deal, taking him to a 20th AFL season. He's also pushing towards 400 games. A blow for the Cowboys ahead of their clash with the Broncos in Townsville tomorrow. With Tom Dearden ruled out with an ankle injury, Jackson Purdue likely to shift back to the halves. And more gold for Jess Fox at the Canoe World Championships in the US, taking out the women's K1 title for a third gold of the meet. That's the latest in news and sport.
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0: Oh, we have been spoilt today, haven't we? It's beautiful. Going to be gorgeous for the rest of this afternoon. Tomorrow looking partly cloudy with a top of 24, according to the Bureau. Sunday, mostly sunny and 24 degrees. And for Nexus Pools, the best pools in Bundy, today's UV reading is high. The Big Breakfast with Vic back on Monday here on 4BU.
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22: Good afternoon to you, Amanda. Happy Friday.
23: Happy Friday.
22: You know, after I talked yesterday about the Bar Bolt basket, remember yesterday I spoke about that?
23: Going to hell in the Bar Bolt basket?
22: Yesterday is one of the most significant days of the entire century for outer planets align in a rare formation that has not occurred since 1922. So anyway, the guy that came out with the Bar Bolt basket, He predicted COVID-19.
23: Did he predict that Spain would win the World Cup?
22: No, he's not for your amusement.
23: Did he predict that Eastern Rosellas would go viral this week?
22: The skinny on this, though, is that yesterday, the tide officially turned. So step into yesterday knowing that the best era of our lives is about to happen.
23: Is that what this designates?
22: Okay, well, I gave this news yesterday, but now people think I'm some sort of feel-good broadcaster, so they're sending me all sorts of junk.
23: Don't they know you better than that? You're the least woo-woo man I've ever met.
22: So now it's all woo-woo.
23: Tell me some woo-woo.
22: So someone sent me this thing that we're all broken up into three categories: Earth, Sun, and Moon.
23: What happened to Earth, Wind, and Fire?
22: What are you? Earth, Sun, or Moon?
23: What's it based on?
22: I don't know. Just what are you?
23: Like vibe.
22: Yeah, well, what's your vibe? Very good. What's your vibe?
23: Well, shouldn't I pick you rather than me?
22: No, but what do you feel? Because I look at you and I think you're a bit of an earth. You know, you're...
23: Meaning what?
22: You're down to earth, man, and you're all about good causes and things like that.
23: Right. Yeah. I think you'd be moon because you're a pew, pew, pew, come out all guns blazing.
22: I don't want to be.
23: Or maybe
22: moon.
23: That's the sun. But the sun says, yeah, actually, you'd be the sun. Mm. You're a big ball of energy, and sometimes I just want to put some sunscreen on and sit under an umbrella.
22: Right. Ryan, where Earth, Sun, or Moon?
24: What do I think you would be?
22: No, what you are.
24: I reckon I'm Sun. I don't know.
23: What would a moon be? What's Moon?
22: I don't know.
23: Don't try it. Don't try it.
22: Anyway, that's the personality traits.
23: That's as woo-woo and, as you get.
22: And mark this down, the 24th of July... Everything's just going to get better.
23: Is it?
22: Yes.
23: I will hold you to that, Mr. Woo Woo.
22: Because I understand Friday Feel Sessions is happening. Part of our Feel Good Friday.
23: Yes, it's happening.
22: I'm doing this with my fists.
23: Yeah, it's happening.
22: Which means, oh, God, that's dreadful. that means only good things.
23: Let's hope so.
22: But Friday Feel Sessions is happening.
23: And of course, you've trust me. It's happening. Miles and his dad, they're coming in to
22: Eastern
23: sing Rosellas.
22: Eastern Rosellas. Eastern Rosellas.
23: Yes. But who
22: Look
23: sings
22: at
23: that?
22: The beautiful
23: who
22: colors.
23: Sings that? It's them, and let's leave it that way.
25: And it starts like this. The Rosellas are the twist in the border.
23: That's better.
25: Like us.
23: It's so catchy.
22: Here's the drop. Go.
23: This is a sign of good things to come.
22: You had a little bit of a panicky face. That's all I'm saying.
23: No, Brendan, I've booked it.
22: Jim, am I right? Did you see Amanda's panicky face?
23: Trust me.
24: It did look a little panicky.
23: No, there's nothing panicky about it.
22: It's a done deal.
23: A done deal.
22: Okay. Well, that's coming
23: short of an alien coming down and plucking him away to take him to planet Thrangiops. Yeah. It's going to happen. Okay?
22: You sure? Why do I feel that all of this planning's gone to your anus? And we can't do anything until we do the Fast Five. Jonesy and Amanda driving you home with Jam Nation.
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0: Because I gotta have faith. I gotta have faith. Because I gotta have faith. Hello there, it's Jonesy Demanda driving you home.
1: How fast can this thing go?
2: Faster than the speed of light.
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2: Fast Five.
0: The Fast Five is here. Five questions. Can you go all the way and answer all five questions correctly in one go? If you do that, Amanda will be very impressed.
4: Well, yeah, I will be, but you don't have to do that. If you answer question five correctly, you get a double pass to see Bryan Adams' Roll with the Punches tour.
0: Andrew is in Davenport. Hello, Andrew.
5: G'day, Jones and Amanda. How are you?
4: Very well, Andrew.
0: We're just discussing what personality you think you are. Are you an Earth, a Sun, or a Moon?
4: Just by going by vibes.
0: By yourself.
4: What do you think you are?
5: Probably an Earth.
0: Yep. You would be earthy. Yeah. I feel that.
4: Oh, because you've known Andrew for all of half a minute.
0: Yesterday when I talked about the bar bolt basket, which means basically now things could only get better from here, Andrew. So now I've become this soothsayer and people are sending me all this woo-woo stuff.
4: You'll be wearing a caftan and a headband before we know it.
0: Get me a crystal ball. Right.
4: Andrew, let's see what we can do today. Here's question number one. What's the name of a free-roaming feral horse in Australia? It's not Jeffrey. What name do we give free-ranging, free-roaming horses?
5: They would be Brumbies. Yeah.
4: Brumbies, that's right.
0: I've been shooting them a bit.
4: It's very controversial.
0: Yeah, it's not. I'm a city boy. I see that. I go, I don't want to see that, but, you know, I don't know. I have no answers.
4: No one's asking you a question.
0: Okay. Let's go to Lyrical Assassin.
4: Now, how does this work?
0: This is where we quote the lyrics from a song, Andrew, and you have to work out where those lyrics have come from.
4: I'll read them to you, Andrew, and see if you know the song. Here we go. And I feed them seed that they like to eat, and they use their beaks and fly into the trees. They're flying over my head now. I'll tell you what this species is. What's the name of that song?
5: No, I'm drawing a blank on that one.
0: Oh, Andrew.
4: Sorry, Andrew. It's been on the tip of our tongues all week.
0: Let's go to Carly in Geelong.
4: Hi, Carly.
6: Hi, guys.
0: Carly, are you Earth, Sun or Moon?
4: Oh, yes. I forgot about that.
6: Oh, I feel that I'm a Moon. I'm a bit of a night owl.
4: Oh, okay. And do you grow hair when you look up at it?
6: Yeah, we're Wolfie style.
4: That's another giveaway.
0: We're playing Lyrical Assassin, Carly.
4: Here are some lyrics for you. And I feed them seed that they like to eat, and they use their beaks and fly into the trees. They're flying over my head now. I'll tell you what this species is. What's the name of that song?
6: Eastern Rosella.
4: Yes, it is, by Miles.
0: Friday, Phil Sessions today, and young Miles and his dad has come.
4: His dad, Joel.
0: They're coming in on the show today.
4: They are indeed.
0: Amanda's, this is all your work.
4: Look, why are you making me nervous about this? I do a lot of work that you just let happen.
0: When something's happening on the show, it's a done deal when it comes from the Jonesy inbox, outbox. Why are you suddenly saying this?
4: I'm saying to you that it's a done deal.
0: It's a done deal?
4: Yeah.
0: Okay. Christopher Nolan, Carly. Christopher Nolan's adaptation of The Odyssey reportedly used so much raw film stock that it could stretch from which Australian city to which Australian city. We'll give you multiple choice. A, Sydney to Brisbane. B, Adelaide to Melbourne. Or C, Alice Springs to Hobart.
4: Wow.
6: Oh, okay.
4: Just pick an A, B or C might be the way to go.
6: Yeah, I'd say B.
4: It is B, wow. Adelaide to Melbourne. The Odyssey used over 2 million feet of footage, which is more than 640 kilometres of 70mm IMAX film.
0: That's a lot of film.
4: That's a lot of film.
0: Which city is the capital of Canada, Carly?
6: Canada. Whistler?
4: No.
0: Well, there we
4: are. That's probably the drinking capital and the skiing capital, but no.
0: Question four of the Fast Five. And think about what sort of thing you are out of a sun and an earth and a moon.

0: Jonesy and Amanda driving you home this Friday afternoon. We're into it.
1: How fast can this thing go?
2: Faster than the speed of light.
3: Jonesy and Amanda.
2: Fast Five.
4: We are up to question number four, and this is kind of a trick question. It's a classic trivia question. It's going to Deborah in Hobart. Firstly, hello, Deborah.
0: Deborah, how are you?
5: Hi, Jonesy. Hi, Amanda.
0: And now I've become this big woo-woo guy because I brought up the bar bolt basket, which means that everything from yesterday is only going to get better for the world, Deborah. So that's good news, but people are also sending me other stuff. So how do you line personality-wise? Are you an Earth, a Sun, or a Moon?
5: Definitely an Earth.
4: And what do you mean by that?
5: I think my star sign relates to the solstice and the equinox. And I'm definitely an earthy person, not into the sun or the sea. I like the ground.

0: good.
1: Now, Brendan, because you're woo-woo, do you know what the solar equinox and things like that are that Deborah was speaking about?
0: No.
1: No, fair enough. Here's question number four for you, Deb. Which city is the capital of Canada?
2: Is it Vancouver?
1: No, it's not. It's a really it's one that tricks up a lot of people.
0: Belinda is in Bundoora.
1: Over to you, Jonesy, to ask Belinda this fascinating question.
3: I would be Earth.
0: You're Earth. We got a lot of earthy people on the show. Amanda doesn't like this. She doesn't like when I do all the woo-woo stuff.
1: Well, I just like, I'm intrigued because you've got no further information of it.
0: What other information do you want?
1: Well, how would you characterise what each of those vibes are?
0: Well, Earth is earthy and Sun is sunny and Moon is moony.
1: Oh, well, you have read it. Okay, question number four, Deborah. Oh, no, where are we? We're Belinda.
0: Yeah.
1: Which city is the capital of Canada?
3: Is it Ottawa?
0: It's Ottawa! Bryan Adams, speaking of Canada, is coming to Australia in early 2027. He's got a tour. What's that tour called, Belinda?
3: Roll with the Punches.
1: You've done it, Belinda.
0: You're a big fan of Bryan Adams?
3: Oh, I love Bryan Adams. I saw him last time he came out. He's amazing.
0: Okay, well, good news, you have got the jam pack inside a double pass to Bryan Adams' Roll with the Punches tour. When you see him, ask him if he's an Earth, a Sun or a Moon.
1: Because he's a lovely guy who loves a bit of friendly chit-chat.
0: Yep. And also tell him we said hello.
1: Yeah, he loves us too.
3: I definitely will do that. Thank you so much.
0: Thank you, Belinda. The Fast Five, there it is. It'll be back again on Monday. If you'd like to play, jonesydemanda.com.au. Jonesy Demanda driving you home with Jam Nation.
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0: Hello there. Jonesy and Amanda driving you home this Friday afternoon.
1: Earlier in the week, we spoke about some outrage that a woman had seen on a cruise. She'd seen a woman at the buffet table, because these days you have the buffet, but you sit at individual tables. The woman had her shoes off, and she had sort of some kind of fungal moment. I'm sorry. This is, though, what went viral, as it were. She scratched her foot with her hand, then picked up a fork from the table and scratched her foot with the fork. It's mank. No one can listen to that story without pulling a face. Well, the cruise company has come out on the front foot, unblemished foot, to clear the air and the carpet and the cutlery. This is from Carnival Cruises. Oh. They've said, "Hi, Carnival Cruisers. We can confirm that forks are intended for food, not foot care. Once we became aware of the situation, our team quickly addressed it with the guest and removed the utensil from service."
0: Oh, it's taken out of service.
1: "While the video may be generating laughs and gasps online, cleanliness and hygiene are no joke to us. Our crew works hard every day to maintain high standards across our feet," and they've crossed that out and put fleet, "and to ensure our guests all enjoy a safe, clean and comfortable vacation. See you on board."
0: Well done.
1: So, but you'd like to think that after every meal, all the utensils get taken away and washed. It wouldn't.
0: Yeah, but
1: there's
0: this
1: no risk that it would have hung around.
0: This one's been taken out of service. I imagine, like, where's the poor old Forky? Remember in Toy Story, the little kid made that toy out of a fork, you know. So poor old Forky.
1: I wonder if Forky's walked the plank.
0: No, they wouldn't have chucked him overboard. He'd be down the bilge.
1: Doing what? What does a fork do in the bilge?
0: Cleaning out the bilge pump. Man, I was scratching feet last
1: week. I came to see for this. See the world, they said. You'll love it, they said. Now find romance, they said.
0: I'm scraping the bilge.
1: Spooning with no one.
0: Amanda has organised our Friday Feels session today.
1: Why do you keep being anxious about this?
0: Because
1: I organise a lot of things. Why don't you trust me?
0: It's not that I
1: It sounds
0: don't
1: like
0: trust
1: you don't trust me.
0: I just remember when you were a producer on the Ray Martin show.
1: Oh, come on.
0: Didn't you get a guy on the show, you didn't know what he was actually doing, and he was a guy that came on and put ferrets down his pants?
1: I knew exactly what he was doing.
0: Did you?
1: It was another man that came on that was going to sing a song about arthritis. Mm. And when Ray went on to shake his hand, he went, "Ouch, ouch." That one threw me a curveball. But I've been a producer for many years,
0: yes.
1: Brendan. I produce a lot of segments on this show. I bring a lot of stuff to the table.
0: Sure.
1: And when have I ever let you
0: down?
1: What
0: do I say in this business? What do I say to you?
1: I'm off for a supper, D.
0: No. A promise made is a promise delivered.
1: Well, yes,
0: And there's a lot of people that don't know about Eastern Rosella, so we're going to re-familiarise you with that next.
1: And not
0: how
1: only,
0: it became
1: how
0: what it is.
1: How it became a viral song, and some of the best known Australian musicians have taken it on board.
0: Jonesy and Amanda driving you home with Jam Nation.
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0: Hello there, it's Jonesy Demanda driving you home. The Friday Feels Sessions last week, Alex Lloyd, fantastic.
1: It was. He sang amazing, celebrating his 25th anniversary, a very emotional version of that.
0: Yep.
1: A very different kind of Friday Feels Session is on the way today, and I think this is one we all need.
0: I'm just a little concerned because you proposed this.
1: Yeah, and I've arranged it.
0: You brought this to the table.
1: Yeah, I've arranged it.
0: I'm talking about...
1: I brought it to the birdseed table.
0: I'm talking about Eastern Rosellas.
1: This young, is a song by Young Miles with the help of his dad, Joel, who's put this out on socials. Yeah. This has gone absolutely ballistic. It's on Spotify. He's been on TV. He's been on radio. This song has gone everywhere because it makes you feel good.
0: And I hadn't really heard about the song at the start of the week, but now it's a full-on earworm.
1: It's a viral force and the most
0: so
1: beautiful earworm.
0: And I like to feed them seed. They like to eat. You know, it's just
1: the
0: nice.
1: The early bird gets the earworm, as I always say.
0: Yes.
1: And a number of Australian musicians have come on board with this, and this is what is so beautiful. This is Sam Cromack. He's the lead singer from Ballpark. Well,

0: so good.
1: Oh, it's gorgeous.
0: What this species is.
1: Tell you what, the Southern Roselle is pretty jealous right about now.
0: Southern Roselle.
1: I was there that day.
0: And there's the ibis. I'm picking through a bin here.
1: Yeah, give me a break.
0: Come on.
1: Well, the OG.
0: It's happening.
1: Miles and his son and his dad, Joel, are going to be, they're at school. Not Joel's not.
0: But I
1: think he's
0: seen,
1: graduated.
0: Yeah, we're coming up to, you know, it's about an hour and a bit to go.
1: Brendan.
0: And I just haven't seen Cooey.
1: Relax.
0: Okay.
1: They will be here.
0: I look forward to it.
1: Me too.
0: Jonesy and Amanda driving you home with Jam Nation.
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5: Think blinds.
4: Yeah, I am.
5: No, think blinds.
4: I am thinking blinds.
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9: Hey, I'm Brooke Seychelle. There's been a big AUKUS funding announcement on day two of the Labor Party conference in Adelaide. A further $4.6 billion for the shipyards, which will build the subs. Deputy PM Richard Miles says it'll be the highest tech production line in the nation.
10: The $4.6 billion that we're announcing today, on top of the $3.9 billion that we announced in February, a total of $8.5 billion, is part of around a $30 billion investment that will be made here in the building of this facility.
9: We're being urged not to panic buy fuel as tensions continue to push oil prices higher. Oil has climbed above $100 a barrel after Yemen's Houthi rebels struck two Saudi vessels in the Red Sea. Dramatic scenes at Sydney International Airport today, with a man on outstanding warrants arrested this morning. Detectives and Border Force officers charging the 37-year-old alleged bikie associate in Mascot. The warrants relate to alleged drug supply and directing a criminal group. Further testing is underway after a wild bird tested positive to bird flu in Queensland. The petrel washing up on Moreton Island. If confirmed, it could be our 18th case. And Reese Witherspoon and Jennifer Aniston have confirmed the end of their hit TV series Morning Wars. The pair taking to social media to announce season 5 will be the last. It's set to air in 2027. Both received Golden Globe nominations for their work on the series. They say they're happy they're being allowed to end things on their own terms.
2: Cash for scrap. Archon Metals Recycling, 16 Steptoe Street, Bundy East. 4BU, your sport now.
9: In sport, Collingwood's Isaac Quaynor has spoken about being booed by Crows fans at Adelaide Oval last night, a year after he was the subject of a homophobic slur. Adelaide's Isaac Rankin served a suspension, but it was Quaynor who copped the heat from the Adelaide home crowd.
11: I think everyone's a bit confused by it, but yeah, I obviously understand why they're doing it, but you know, whether or not I agree with it is a different question.
9: Round 21 in the NRL continues tonight with the Knights up against the Roosters before the Bunnies clash with the Storm.
2: Jonesy and Amanda for the drive home. 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
13: Oh, we have been spoilt today, haven't we? It's beautiful. Going to be gorgeous for the rest of this afternoon. Tomorrow looking partly cloudy with a top of 24, according to the Bureau. Sunday mostly sunny and 24 degrees. And for Nexus Pools, the best pools in Bundy, today's UV reading is high. The Big Breakfast with Vic back on Monday here on 4BU.
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24: It's showtime.
1: Friday, let me tell you what I'm doing on Saturday.
0: What are you doing on Saturday?
1: I'm hosting an event for our community rugby union team. It's Randwick. And this is the famous home of the Yellow Brothers. This is a Randwick rugby is world famous, really. And I live not far from the rugby field down there at Coogee Oval. And sometimes I'll be walking my dog on a Saturday afternoon. I think, I'll just pop in and watch the second half of a game. And there are people from all over the world who will stop in, have a beer and watch a game of rugby because this is a famous oval.
0: There's a lot of silver foxes in Land Rover Discoveries there with tweed jackets and elbow patches. And
1: then there's me.
0: Yeah, and there's Bibsy, Mibsy and Mobs.
1: But it's a celebration for the women supporters, the women, the female players.
0: Well, that's you because both your sons played rugger.
1: That's right. But also they have a fabulous women's team and my son was the physio for them last year. But my kids used to watch the rugby when they were small. They'd play at the Portaloo out the back of where the game was.
0: Yes.
1: And then they played for the Seahorses, which was the local, just sort of the young team that fed into Randwick rugby from the time they were tiny. Because Harley's a Kiwi, rugby was in their bones and their blood. In their tiny little shorts, they'd get off over on a Saturday morning. And now my favourite parenting years is watching my kids play rugby. And we all had a code amongst the mums that if you were at the coffee van or you weren't looking and you're talking to someone and your kids scored a try, you'd run over, you'd tell them so the mum could pretend she'd seen it.
0: What was the code if you were chatting to a silver fox?
1: Then you don't tell the husband.
0: Keep the
1: club has been a big part of my life and it's a huge part of the community. And they now have this fantastic women's team. So there's a celebration tomorrow for the women of the women's lunch, women's cocktail party for Randwick Rugby. So that's what I'm hosting tomorrow.
0: And you're hosting it?
1: I'm hosting it.
0: What material are we bringing? You want some jokes?
1: Oh, give me a joke, Brendan. I'll kick off with it. Give me a joke. What have you got?
0: Okay.
1: Well, go through your book of jokes. That's Koshy's book of jokes. No, don't use Rodney Rood's book of jokes.
0: That's not a hand, but
1: No, it's not.
0: I think just do your own thing.
1: Okay, I will. Thank you for your permission.
0: Do your own thing.
1: But it's nice to be part of a community.
0: Yes, of course.
1: I've lived there for years and I'm excited to do it.
0: Well, good luck you, Chookers.
1: Thank you.
0: As we like to say. And Jem Y. Rye's got his play again tonight.
25: Oh, yeah. We've got a couple more shows.
0: And there was a critics review and they said it was all right.
25: Yeah, we're doing all right with the reviews. So, no, great.
0: Still do not know why you asked a critic to come to your show.
25: Well, it's good like marketing if they like it. It is a bit of a gamble.
0: Yeah, but what if they say if it's a POS?
25: Well, it's not.
1: Yes, thank you. Ryan, exactly. Stick up for yourself. When you say, what if it is? You saw it, Brendan.
25: Yeah, what are you trying to tell me?
1: Yes.
0: I'll just say this.
1: What if it's terrible? You've seen it, Brendan.
0: Kingdom of Fools is not a POS.
1: No, Dan, what do you mean by POS for those that don't know?
0: Excrement. Yes, very good.
1: And it's not. It's a very good show.
0: It's worth it. I'm the only one that's not doing anything. What the hell am I doing tonight? Nothing.
1: Nothing. You're hopeless.
0: Just darning my socks.
1: Good.
0: By myself.
1: Coming up next, an interesting story, I think, about a man who about 10 years ago found some dinosaur bones on his property, Dakota, What he's done with them is quite controversial.
0: Looking forward to talking about this. Jonesy and Amanda driving you home with Jam Nation.
2: Bundaberg's

0: It's Jonesy and Amanda driving you home this Friday afternoon.
1: I love this story. Imagine you're digging in your backyard, you're in South Dakota, and you find a 67-million-year-old Tyrannosaurus rex.
0: What, the whole thing?
1: Well, pretty much. Not the whole thing, but 60% of a complete skeleton. And while 60% may not sound a lot, that's one of the highest ratios that's ever been found. Because in the early days, they'd put bits and pieces together in museums, like in the 30s, and we first discovered there were dinosaurs. Is that the 30s? Don't quote me on this. But a lot of the shapes that we think of what dinosaurs were are incorrect because of the way the bones have been put together by scientists of the day.
0: I think in the 1800s, even further back, they started finding fossils. But yeah. They didn't know what they were.
1: No. But this is amazing. So the most complete T-Rex goes by the name of Sue, is 90% complete. There's another T-Rex, Stan, who's 70%. This one, whose name is Gus, is, as I said, 60%, which is quite extraordinary. What this hasn't only just been found, but it's just been sold. And this is a really interesting story because Gus was found in bits and pieces and put together. I assumed that if you found dinosaur bones, you'd have to let authorities know. But in the States, as far as I can tell with this story, you don't.
0: What's the deal here?
1: Well, what he's done, I assume he's gone to the farmer who found it on his property. Mm-hmm. It took 2 years to excavate it, and I assume that had to be specialists. And then again, there was lab work to put it together, verified, et cetera, et cetera. That would have to be outsourced as well. All that team were put together, I imagine, by a middle organisation that the farmer had contacted somehow, because the government isn't even part of this. And then this is what's just happened. It's sold at Sotheby's in New York for Australian $72 million.
0: Oh, whoa.
1: To a private buyer. This is the most that's ever been paid for a dinosaur. It stands at 4 metres tall. I'm wondering what you'd do with it. How tall is 4 metres? To give me what's that an equivalent of?
0: About half a bus.
1: Half a bus?
0: Yeah.
1: Half a bus.
0: Like one of those little buses that you see in the middle of the day that pick up the grannies.
1: Okay. All right. So you could use it for that maybe.
0: You could.
1: It has bite marks on its skull and jaw and fractured ribs and belly ribs that have healed, suggesting it has survived serious injuries. Interesting, isn't it? But so, yes, it was found by a rancher who owned the land.
0: Mm.
1: So he has owned this, and he, as I said, has probably had to pay those other people to help him bring it to the state it is, so it can be sold at Sotheby's. So
0: $60 million.
1: $72 million. And you wonder what you do with it. It's sold to a private collector. And this is what's interesting, I think. Scientists are concerned that major fossils bought by private collectors make it harder for museums and researchers to study, and that significant finds like this should ideally remain accessible to the public and to researchers. I mean, what this guy, for all we know, could boil it down to a giant prehistoric soup stock.
0: Oh, that'd be a Musk thing. Musk would do that.
1: Yeah, Elon Musk might do that.
0: Yeah, just for
1: maybe someone's
0: stock.
1: Bought it as homage to Sam Neill in Jurassic Park.
0: Well, Sam Neill's character was carrying around a velociraptor's claw. You might remember that. So he's a big-time knicker of the fossils. Knicker of the fossils. I don't see what you've been out of shape about. These people, he's like a dirt farmer over there. He's picked up $72 million. Fair enough. I think that's fine.
1: Do you?
0: What would you do? You find a fossil in your backyard and you're on to the phone to the government. Hey, Anthony, I found a fossil. I'll hand it over to you.
1: If it is something of this incredible significance. Because in England, I watch those Fossil King shows.
0: Mm-hmm.
1: I think I'm right in saying that if you find Tudor jewels or something like that, you have to have a Fossil King license and you get paid a certain amount, but you are obligated to let the authorities know and often have that put on display.
0: Really?
1: Yes.
0: You've got to have a Fossil King license.
1: There are rules around it.
0: Yeah, there's always rules. Do we have fossil king licenses here? When you look at Outback Opal Hunters.
1: Well, I'm not sure with indigenous artworks and indigenous findings you do. Obviously, there's rules around that.
0: Yeah, because if you're digging up in your backyard and you find some indigenous stuff, what do you do?
1: I think you disclose that.
0: Probably keep your pie hole shut about that one.
1: Just in case you want to put up your pergola and have nobody know.
0: I'd be just keeping that on the download between
1: you
0: and me.
1: I know I've set my whole pergola up on a T-Rex, but don't say a word. Keep the dogs away.
0: I don't know. If it was dinosaur bones, though, I think it's fair game.
1: I don't know if dinosaur bones should be privately owned. Well, why don't we put this to the pub test?
0: Okay, let's formulate a discussion.
1: Okay.
0: Jonesy and Amanda driving you home with Jam Nation.
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0: Hello there, it's Jonesy and Amanda driving you home this Friday afternoon.
1: The pub test.
2: Pub test.
1: Does not pass the pub test.
2: Pub test.
3: Pub test.
1: Does it pass the pub test?
4: Pub test.
2: Yeah, the pub test.
5: Doesn't pass the sniff test.
6: Stop it. It's not helpful.
0: And this came out of a chat we were just having before about privately owning dinosaur fossils.
7: Casual, isn't it?
0: It's just one of our normal chats.
7: I come around and meet my dinosaur. Don't talk about your wife like that. A farmer in South Dakota, this happened in 2021, found a T-Rex skeleton, 60% of its entirety, which is a huge percentage of dinosaur bones. This has just been sold at Sotheby's, the most someone has ever paid for a dinosaur, Australian dollars, $72 million. And that money, that has been sold to a private collector. Scientists are concerned that private collectors make it harder for museums and researchers and the public to learn about dinosaurs. These are important historic findings. Should they be allowed to go to private owners?
0: Look, I think we've learned enough about dinosaurs. I've seen the whole Jurassic Park franchise.
7: You know enough.
0: I know enough about it.
7: Well, let's put it to you. Privately owning a dinosaur, does it pass the pub test?
0: Look at you. You find a dinosaur. Anthony, I found a dinosaur.
7: Yes, I
0: would. Me, on the other hand, I'm putting on my white suit and I'm going, step right up, folks. Four bits get you in to see the dinosaur.
7: Privately owning a dinosaur, what do you think? Does this pass the pub test?
0: It's Jonesy and Amanda driving you home for Jam Nation.
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1: The pub test.
2: Pub test.
1: Does not pass the pub test.
2: Pub test.
3: Pub test.
1: Does it pass the pub test?
2: Pub test.
3: Yeah, the pub test.
1: Doesn't pass the sniff test.
4: Stop it. It's not helpful.
0: Privately owning a dinosaur, does it pass the pub test?
5: Well, this came about because a man in Dakota in 2021 found the bones of a T-Rex on his property. He has sold that to, well, through Sotheby's. So there are a number of steps. He must have got a middle management organization involved because they needed to excavate those bones. They needed to put them together. They needed to do all those. That took years. Mm. And now Sotheby's have sold these bones for $72 million. Scientists are saying that's not right because where will we learn? Where's the research? Where's the public access? Where's the education if these things are privately owned? Many of the dinosaurs around the world in museums and places like that are privately owned and then are leased or rented or donated to museums. But what if this person who's bought it just wants to make a soup stock out of it? Yeah. What do you do?
0: Well, Elon Musk could afford that. That kind of money is glove box change.
5: Yes, and if you get someone who just wants to selfishly keep that stuff to themselves, privately owning a dinosaur, does it pass the pub test?
6: I'd say probably not be allowed to own them. You should donate them to a museum.
7: Yes, because I feel like if it's on your land, you should be able to do whatever you want with it.
8: Dinosaurs should belong in a museum and be available to the public.
9: I believe you should be able to own them and sell it off to the museum.
10: Look, I think it's a case of finders keepers, really. If you're lucky enough to find some bones and you want to keep them, go for your life.
0: Hmm, old bones.
5: You looking at me in a funny way. What are you saying?
0: I'm not looking at you in any way.
5: You cannot own me, Brendan.
0: No one can own you, my friend.
5: I should be in a museum.
0: Thank you for all your calls. It's Jonesy Demander driving you home for Jam Nation.
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3: Hi, I'm Sally Pearson. The Commonwealth Games are officially underway in Glasgow. Swim star Molly O'Callaghan will hit the pool tonight in the opening heats, while 14-year-old Mia Hogan is in action in the para swimming. The women's 3-on-3 basketball team starts its campaign, as does the wheelchair women's side. And more gold for Jess Fox at the Canoe World Championship, taking out the women's K1 title for her third gold of the meet. And round 4 of the NRLW kicks off tomorrow. The Raiders host the Sharks, the Dragons take on the Bulldogs, while the Cowboys and Titans go head-to-head.
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4: Entombed miners Brant Webb and Todd Russell made it to the top of the shaft that's kept them prisoner for nearly 2 weeks.
5: Charlene, we-

0: The census is coming up again this year.
1: Yeah, it's on August 11. It's not just a form that we fill out every 5 years. It's a deep dive into understanding who we are and how we live and how our communities are changing. And from these stats, government policy is made, funding is allocated. Today, let's have a look at the census year of 1986.
0: Okay, 1986. What were you doing in 1986 where were you living?
1: I was working at Beyond 2000.
0: Yep. Where were you living?
1: Living in a share flat with a boy.
0: Ooh, here we go. I was living down the snow.
1: Were you? Living it up?
0: Oh, man, if I could go back to a time in my life.
1: Do you want some other stats? Our population
0: stats.
1: In 1986 was 15 million.
0: Yep.
1: 2.9 people per household. This is the stuff that we see shifting and changing so we know where we're going as a country.
0: Yeah, so it's about infrastructure and all that, John.
1: Do you want to hear some cultural things that happened that
0: Please.
1: Year? Please. Look, I've got here a list of the top five songs, but let's go to number three.
0: Okay.
1: Number three was Touch Me, I Want Your Body by Samantha Fox.
2: Touch me, touch me, I want to feel your body.
0: So out of all those songs, you picked that one.
1: Because that was a time 40 years ago where Samantha Fox had morphed from being page three girl to being a huge singer.
0: I would have rather Stimulation. Why?
1: Oh, you got to pick the knee. That was number five that year. In terms of television, this was the year that this show made it big.
3: Neighbors, everybody needs good neighbors.
1: I remember filming with Beyond 2000 in the middle of Middlesbrough in England. Neighbours was on the television. I thought, I get why Neighbours around the world, particularly in England, is so popular. It was sunshiny. There was Bouncer, who was a Labrador. All good things in the world were happening on Neighbours.
4: Out of the way, Dobie.
1: And of course, Crocodile Dundee.
0: No, he was just saying to you, out of the way, Dopey. We know so much about who we are and what shaped us, all thanks to the census of 1986. The census is a snapshot of who we are and how we are changing.
1: And that's why we need to hear from everyone to help plan for the country's future. The census is coming this August. Every answer matters.
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5: Hey there, I'm Brooke Seychelle. South Australian authorities are dealing with a death in custody. A 23-year-old man died yesterday afternoon while being arrested by police in Adelaide CBD. Assistant Police Commissioner Ian Parrott says he'd been aggressive and threatening prior to his arrest.
6: This was a dynamic incident which lasted minutes.
5: Three separate probes are now underway. Meanwhile, a wanted man has been arrested at Sydney International Airport after 8 years on the run. New South Wales Police, with the help of Border Force officers, arrested the 37-year-old in Mascot after arriving from a flight from Europe. The warrants relate to alleged drug supply and criminal group charges. It'll be a dry but frosty start to the weekend in most parts of the country, and anyone thinking of a carving up the moguls will be pleased to hear the latest update from Jonathan Howe at the Bureau.
7: The snow is possible above 1,500 metres across the snowy mountains.
5: The Aussie dollar has risen again, hitting the 70 US cent mark on the back of yesterday's unemployment figures, which show the jobless rate remains unchanged in June. And Seinfeld star Jason Alexander has apologised for a 14-year-old comedy sketch involving the then 17-year-old Courtney Stodden. The now 31-year-old called out the actor and the sketch on her socials, saying it was completely inappropriate. He's since apologised for it and donated $15,000 to a non-profit that aims to end forced child marriage in the US.
4: Dempster's Caravan and RV, your in-the-know go-to for parts, repairs and servicing. 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
5: In sport, West Coast say they have plans in place to protect Harley Reid from any extra attention the Dockers plan on giving him in tonight's Western clash. However, coach Andrew McWalter says the gunfielder is used to it.
8: He's a competitor. He'll be fine. He'll be able to, he gets targeted every week, so he'll handle that. He'll dish it back, and we'll ensure we have some mechanisms to support him as a coaching group and playing group as well.
5: And the Cowboys have ruled out Tom Dearden with an ankle injury ahead of their game with the Broncos in Townsville tomorrow.
4: Jonesy and Amanda for the drive home. Back in 30 seconds. 4BU.
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11: Oh, we have been spoilt today, haven't we? It's beautiful. Going to be gorgeous for the rest of this afternoon. Tomorrow, looking partly cloudy with a top of 24, according to the Bureau. Sunday, mostly sunny and 24 degrees. And for Nexus Pools, the best pools in Bundy, today's UV reading is high. The Big Breakfast with Vic back on Monday here on 4BU.
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24: 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Your chance to win $2,000. 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And yes, you were right.
25: Well, yes, it is going to happen. The gentlemen have arrived. Mm-hmm. We've got Miles. We've got his dad, Joel. The guy, Miles, the creator of this song. I can't think of a better way to celebrate the week than have them in for our 5-day feel sessions.
24: I'm looking forward to the FFS. 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

0: Hello there, it's Jonesy and Amanda driving you home.
1: And we are back for another Friday Feels session. And this one is very special. This week we're joined by a father and son who've had a whirlwind few days. Miles Phillips, 7 years old, wrote a song. His dad, Joel, posted that to social media. The song, and I'm sure you know it, is Eastern Rosellas. Like all good things, this has gone viral. It's amassed over 500,000 views on the original post and millions more since then. The song is available on Spotify. What a crazy few days you gentlemen have had. Miles and Joel, hello.
2: Here they are.
3: It's an honour to be here. We are a crazy few guys, I think.
1: What a week you've had. You've had TV, you've had radio. Miles, how did this song come to you? Do you love all birds? How did it happen?
4: So it all started off, I was at my grandparents' holiday place called Bremen Island. I was feeding the birds seed and birds just came along. There was like pigeons, there was lorikeets, there was rosellas. But the one that bird that stood out to me was the Eastern Rosella.
0: Yep.
4: So as I was feeding the bird seed, I came up with a catchy chorus. Dad and me started workshopping on it and we made it into a song, yeah.
0: And that was it.
1: But the song is so catchy. Joel, do you have musical background? What's made it so catchy?
3: Oh, look, I've grown up in a musical household and we are, all of us just sing at our house. It's just normal. But it is so catchy. But that hooky bit, like the song is Miles's. And so we were on holidays. Yeah, he's singing now. He can see the city. He wants to sing. We were on holidays and we were like, Miles, this one repetitive thing is so catchy, but we need to make it. We need a whole song.
0: Right.
3: We need a verse, don't we?
4: Yeah.
3: And so we just kept going with it. But
0: you got people like Ben Lee covering it.
3: It's so humbling and amazing. And even today, or during the week, I saw Megan Washington had done her own version of that.
0: Yeah.
3: And it's dreamy. How it's being reinterpreted and performed, it's so humbling and amazing that such a, this place of innocence where this song came from has now gone on to mean something to so many people.
1: I think that's the key. There's such a purity and innocence to this song, and life can be hard for so many people.
3: Right.
1: This has just given people a reminder of the optimism of life.
3: Exactly.
0: Absolutely. And that's what it's about. And the word species comes up in the song. I haven't heard
3: that's
0: that since
3: my favorite line.
0: I haven't heard that since Midnight Oil. You know, it's been a long time since we had species to species. But you are here for the Friday Feel Sessions, Miles.
1: And we thought it would be absolutely perfect, Miles, that this sums up an incredible week that you've had. I think it'd do all of us a lot of good to hear this song. Will you do us the honour of singing this song for us?
4: Sure.
3: It's our honour, isn't it, Miles?
0: Okay.
4: Yeah.
0: What we'll do is we'll take a break. You guys can set up all your stuff. Do you need
1: Miles
0: a lot of stuff?
1: Miles can do some homework.
0: Right.
4: No.
0: It's Friday. Don't make him do homework. Is there any? Do you want some stuff? Are you sure?
4: Yes.
0: What would you like? Ask Amanda.
1: A Learjet. I'll do it
0: for you. Want a jet ski?
1: Amanda,
0: give the kid a jet ski.
1: All right, you can have my jet ski.
0: Coming back, Miles with Eastern Rosellas, Friday Feels Sessions. It's Jonesy and Amanda driving you home for Jam Nation.
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0: It's Jonesy and Amanda driving you home. Friday Feels Sessions. Last week, Alex Lloyd. How good was Alex Lloyd?
1: He was amazing. He gave us a very raw version of amazing.

0: That is pure joy. Pure joy.
1: You know, Friday Feel Session. Thank you so much, Joel. Thank you for breeding
2: it's
1: this child.
2: Pleasure. Oh, my goodness.
1: Miles, thank you, mate. I can only see great things.
0: And this has given us a full heart to go into the weekend.
1: Yes,
0: thank you.
1: And check it out on Spotify,
2: absolutely,
1: by the way.
2: Absolutely.
1: And look for young Miles in the future. Thank you for being part of FFS Pro.
2: Thanks for having us.
3: Thank you.
1: Instagram is here. 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
0: Here it is. 10 questions, 60 seconds on the clock. You could pass if you don't know an answer. We'll come back to that question if time permits. Get all the questions right, $1,000.
4: You can make it $2,000, but you have to answer a bonus question and it's double or nothing.
0: Zoe of French's Forest, she got $2,000 yesterday. David is in Waikiki, not over in Hawaii, but in Western Australia.
4: What a glamorous suburb, David.
5: Absolutely, just as good as the Ohio end version.
0: It is.
4: Do you have
0: very
4: to
0: nice.
4: Explain it to everyone? You have to go Waikiki, Western Australia.
5: Sometimes, yeah, they can occasionally get it wrong.
0: They was named after Waikiki, wasn't it?
5: Yeah, that's right. It's a beautiful spot. Lovely beaches and great people.
4: Very nice.
0: Great people like you, David.
4: Let's see if you can walk around as the winner
0: and
4: today.
0: Rich winners like you, David.
5: Absolutely. Let's bring it on.
4: Let's bring it on. 10 questions, 60 seconds. David, if you're not sure, say pass. We might have time to come back, all right?
5: Okay, thank you.
4: David, good luck because here we go. Here's question number one. What is dog spelt backwards?
5: God.
4: Question two. A maths teacher teaches what?
5: Maths.
4: Question three. Mary Donaldson is the queen of which country?
5: Pass.
4: Question four. Roger Federer is known for playing which sport?
5: Tennis.
4: Question five. Why pay more is a slogan for which chemist?
5: Chemist Warehouse.
4: Question six. The ram represents which zodiac sign?
5: Pass.
4: Question seven. Mick Jagger was the lead singer of which rock band?
5: Rolling Stones.
4: Question eight. What colour is the eight ball in a game of pool?
5: Black.
4: Question nine. What type of condiment is Dijon?
5: Mustard.
4: Question 10. Name the 1994 Australian film about drag queens.
5: Oh, pass.
4: Back to question 3. Mary Donaldson, queen of which country?
5: Pass. I don't know.
4: Oh, plot.
0: David.
5: Oh, no.
4: It's remember Mary from Tasmania became the queen of Denmark?
5: Oh, I couldn't remember that one.
4: Mary and Fred. And the ram, the zodiac sign, it's for Aries.
5: Aries, oh no.
4: I'm and you will know the Australian film about drag queens. Priscilla, Queen of the Desert.
5: Priscilla, that's right. It was on the tip of my tongue. I just had that briefing.
4: I bet. But you David, did really well, David.
0: You did. You can't be a loser because you live in Waikiki.
5: That's right. Exactly right. Yeah.
4: Thank you, David.
0: Thank you for being part of it. And if you'd like to join us like David has done, jonesyandamanda.com.au. It'll be back on Monday, Instagram. In the meantime, the week that was, according to Digital Jenna, coming up. It's Jonesy and Amanda driving you home for Jam Nation.
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0: Hello there, it's Jonesy Demander driving you home this Friday afternoon. Friday afternoon, COB, that's close of business. Mm-hmm. Now, you looked a little bit furrowed of brow.
1: What's GOB? Gob.
0: Yes, keep it shut. COB, we like to see what happened in our socials and things as such.
1: Well, our social media octopus, fingers in many pies, lots of analogies that don't quite work like that, is Jenna. Her name

0: Pop, pop, pop.
1: Hello.
2: Hello. What bruises or nerves have we tweaked this week?
1: Yeah, so it's been another huge week across the Jonesy and Amanda socials, and it all started with Monday's pub test about whether you would pay extra for chicken salt.
2: Oh. Yeah.
1: Yes. So a Sydney pub caused outrage over a decision to charge for chicken salt at the cost of $5 for non-members and $3 for members. So we asked our listeners whether they would be willing to pay for it.
2: And?
1: So I put up a poll, and a whopping 88% of our listeners said that they would refuse to pay extra, while 12% said they would.
2: Oh, I wonder if the 12% are pub owners.
0: Oh, yeah.
2: Fish and chip shop owners.
0: Some big richies.
1: True.
0: Maybe Elon Musk. He's got his own.
1: Yeah, true.
0: He's got his own chicken salt mine.
1: Jody on Facebook commented, I'd pull out my own and offer it to other people to save them paying.
0: Right.
1: While Annette added, that's un-Australian.
0: That is un-Australian. Mm. That is so un-Australian. Ryan, can we just get the jingle?
2: Oh, please, no. Crikey!

0: You're taking a bow or feeding a cow? Matter of fact, I got it now.
1: Out of the way, Dobie.
2: There.
3: Can you add chicken salt into that jingle, perhaps?
2: Right on.
3: I don't think it's long enough.
2: Too bloody right.
3: What
2: mate.
3: Else, Jenna?
4: So another hugely popular post, which received thousands of responses, stemmed from the platform X, where a woman said that her husband had won a premium skincare and makeup hamper from the luxury brand YSL at a company luncheon. Rather than bringing it home to her, he reportedly gave the entire prize to a female colleague.
3: We put that to callers and men and women thought he was a giant idiot.
4: Yes. And then I put a poll up and the results of this were 91% of you said he most definitely should have given the gift to his wife and not his female work colleague.
2: Mm. Yeah. I was accused of being soft of genitalia by my colleague here because I wheeled back, but I was trying to explain his mindset with this.
3: Well, you said he'd look at the basket, think, I can't be, this is girly stuff.
2: Yeah.
3: I don't care.
2: He's a young
3: guy. I can't
2: be
3: bothered carrying it home. I'll give it to her. I said to you, though, Brendan, if your wife was at a work lunch and won a giant basket of Melbourne bitter.
2: My favourite beer.
3: And she thought, I can't be bothered, and gave it to the guy next to her.
2: Yeah.
3: You said she wouldn't do that because she knows you.
2: Yeah.
3: And that's what this woman was complaining about, saying, my husband didn't think about me.
2: I agree. And if this guy gets to 30 years of marriage, he will know to adjust his behaviour in future.
4: On another note, it's time for Digital Jenners. This is where I choose my favourite contributor of the week, who will receive a bespoke tin hat made by Amanda.
3: Mm-hmm.
4: And this week, I'm going to give it to our very own Jen Y. Rye.
3: Oh, really?
4: Yes, whose play Kingdom of Fools is currently playing in Sydney. So you are this week's Man of the Match.
2: Wow.
3: How brilliant.
2: Oh, look at him go.
3: Oh, that's terrific.
2: And he had would you say, Jenna, was it wise to have a critic come to your show, though, invite them?
4: Well, it's so good that I think in this case, yes.
3: Yes, okay. That's right.
2: Right.
3: Yeah, Jonesy seems anxious that Ryan invited someone. And then you said, what if it's a mess?
2: What if it's not a POS?
3: No, you said it's not a piece of excrement. And Ryan said, well, no, it's not.
2: And it's not soft of genitalia either.
3: No.
2: Thank you, Jenna. We like to call her our social media dipstick. By the way, she's single. Well.
3: I'm exhausted.
5: Righto, you two. That's enough.
2: Saved by the bell.
3: Aren't we?
2: Have a good weekend, friend.
3: See you on Monday.
2: Good day to you.
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1: Happy Friday.
2: Happy Friday.
0: I can't believe my book is finally coming out next week.
2: Wow.
0: I am so excited.
1: How does it feel? Are you nervous?
0: I'm looking forward to actually people reading it. I know that sounds stupid, but you guys have read the book. You know that I put my heart and soul into this book. It's not just a book for me. It's something, it's more than that. And so the thought that actually people start to read it next week and then I hear from them, hopefully, is just like, it's just lighting me up at the moment. And I've been starting to do quite a few podcasts, obviously promoting it. One of them that I'm getting a lot of messages from is, she's an amazing woman. She's an organizational psychologist, does a lot of work with Brené Brown and Adam Grant. She's called Amantha Imber. And she does a great podcast called How I Work. She's an organizational psychologist. And she read the book in one Saturday afternoon. And not only did she send me a text message saying it's a really great book, she went to Booktopia and left an actual review.
2: Oh, wow.
0: The first review is from Dr. an organizational psychologist. So I'm on her podcast. It's out at the moment. It's on the free iHeart app. It's called How I Work. All right, so let's get into Double Thumbs Up then. So yeah, How I Work, that podcast, I really enjoyed the chat on that. There's another one I've done that's come out this week called Life of Greatness with Sarah Grinberg. That's a great chat. I really enjoyed that. I'm reading a brilliant book at the moment. I said yesterday I am going to be launching a book club with my now 22-year-old daughter, Ruby, who when she was a young girl, one of the things that's really bonded over was books. And then she starts to read a lot more books than I do now. And I read a lot. And so she now is recommending books to me. She recommended this book called Yesteryear.
2: Oh, yes.
0: It's brilliant.
2: Oh, I'm so excited. I'm not reading this. I'm reading your book at the moment, but I'm about to read it. I bought it the other day while
0: You'll
2: I was at
0: it.
2: A bookshop.
0: Oh, my God, it's so good.
2: Everyone's talking about
0: yes.
2: it.
0: Yes.
2: And everyone I was talking to about it, they're like obsessed. They're like, wait until you start.
0: Anne Hathaway has brought the movie rights.
2: Oh, she's a smart woman.
0: Yes.
2: Good on her.
0: Yeah, it's brilliant. It's really, really, cannot recommend that enough. It's called Yesteryear. TV shows. I love Will Ferrell. I love Will Ferrell, so I won't say any more.
1: No, how dare you? This was going to be my double thumbs. I've got another one, this was going to be mine.
0: Hawk.
1: The Hawk is great.
0: I it's love great. Will Ferrell, and it's been slammed, right? Yeah. And I don't get it. I've got to be honest, I'm blind to any weak spots the great man has.
1: It's
0: all right,
1: funny.
0: I'll watch him do anything, and it is Will Ferrell being Will Ferrell.
1: Exactly.
0: But that's all I want.
1: I would say it's not good, but it's funny.
0: Yes, it's funny.
1: I don't want it to be good.
0: No, and he got Luke Wilson in it. There's some really great actors and actresses in it. The cast is really funny as well. But he's still got it. I'm sorry, he just has it. It's silly, and right now the world is heavy and serious. Seeing Will Ferrell do his thing is just lighting me up watching it. I'm really enjoying it.
1: It does feel like something from another time, but yeah, that's the best part of it.
0: He's doing his greatest hits.
1: Okay. Yes.
0: It's like Robbie doing Angels.
1: Yes, it's an underdog
0: right?
1: sport.
0: It's not a real new lane for him.
1: No.
0: You know?
2: As a woman, will I love this?
0: Yes.
2: Okay.
0: Will appeals to everyone.
1: Yes.
0: Will being a washed up golf pro, the Hawk, is going to cheer anybody up.
2: Right. So it's about him being a golf pro and
1: it's like
0: washed
1: every
0: out.
1: One of his movies,
0: yes,
1: but it's
0: exactly.
1: golf. But
0: it's he's got like a Jason Statham thing, you know, where Jason Statham is always a retired assassin. Will Ferrell is always someone who's had a fall from grace. Yes,
1: a sportsman having a yes. fall from grace.
0: Alligator Knights,
1: literally.
0: Anchorman, even when he wasn't a sportsman, he was a newsman who had a fall from grace. He plays losers so well. That's what it is, isn't he?
1: I saw the Guardian review said, it's crude, cartoonish, and buffoonery.
0: Well, that's
1: and
0: what I want.
1: That's
0: tick,
1: what I want.
0: Tick, tick,
1: that's what I want.
0: Tick, tick, tick.
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0: Christian O'Connell Show. We're doing double thumbs up. We've got producer Caitlin filling in for Patsy, who I think she went to, she's now in Vegas, isn't she?
1: Yes.
0: I saw her on Live 360. She was on the strip.
2: She hasn't moved for 2 days.
0: No. She's really blowing out a big one. So hopefully, but I don't know. It's like Dennis Rodman on this show. When she's got to go off on one, we've got to let her go. You know, when she eventually comes back at some point, or when she runs out of casino chips. She'd come back to the show for work. Rio, what is it for you? What's your double thumbs up?
2: Okay, I did have The Hawk on Netflix with Will Ferrell, and I have a bit of a gear change from that one. It was something I was actually very nervous to go and watch at the cinemas. It's a documentary called Somewhere After, and it's an Australian documentary about COVID. Now, bear with me because I know that's a huge, obviously, like turn off immediately. As someone who lived through Melbourne lockdowns, I was quite nervous to watch it. But I found it to be one of the most aspirational things that I've ever watched.
0: Oh, wow.
2: It's a really brilliant concept. They filmed 7 Australians through Zoom interviews during COVID. Now, 4 years later, they've played them back their Zoom interviews now that we're all out of COVID and then filmed their reactions to what they were like during COVID.
0: Oh, wow. What a great idea.
2: And you get this amazing reflection on where we were during COVID and what was taken away from us and what we couldn't do and where we are now. And really, it makes you think, have we all like taken advantage, and are we still appreciating the things that we lost in COVID, like being able to hug your family and friends? And a lot of them were talking about, oh, when I get out, when lockdown's over, I'm going to, you know, join all these groups. I'm going to pursue my hobbies. I'm going to call
0: my
2: mum every
0: week. We all made
2: week.
0: Those declarations, didn't we, about we weren't going to take our freedom for granted anymore.
2: Yes.
0: What a great idea.
2: And then so many of them, and I'm guilty of it as well, so many of them when they were like, have you done these things? They're like, honestly, no, I haven't.
0: Yeah, because we take for granted our lives, don't we?
2: Yeah,
0: and the lucky
3: definitely.
0: Pleasure that we have to be alive. And yeah. So, I'm going to watch this now. What a great idea.
2: It's awesome. It's by this young, she's only 25-year-old Australian documentary maker.
0: She would have been in her early 20s or 20, 21 when she made
3: to
0: this as well.
3: To think of the idea is brilliant. Yeah.
2: Yes, big things ahead of her. I think her name's Nicola McIndoe. It's out in cinemas. It's called Somewhere After. And great to support, you know, Aussie filmmakers and documentaries.
0: All right, what is it for you, producer Caitlin?
3: Okay, so mine is Ride or Die. Hannah Waddington.
0: Oh, I love her.
3: Yes,
0: Ted Lasso.
3: From Ted Lasso.
0: Very, very talented woman.
3: She's an assassin in this show. It's actually got 90s.
0: Yeah, everyone's an assassin these days.
3: She's brilliant, though. Can you imagine her? Like, she is such a strong woman, just bouldering. That body is just stunning.
0: Oh, yeah, I can see why you watched it.
3: Okay.
2: A lovely bouldering woman. She'll love to be called that.
0: I hope I get to interview and go, you know what? I just want to say at the start of this. What a bouldering. What does that mean, bouldering woman?
3: I don't know. I just couldn't think of anything
0: bouldering.
3: Nice to
0: but
3: say.
0: But you must do on the radio.
3: But she was just, she just is brilliant as an assassin. And she's got this best friend, right? Octavia Spencer.
0: Oh, I know.
3: As in the actress. Yes. She's from The Help. I love that movie. Also a great one if you haven't got anything else to watch this weekend. So it's on Amazon Prime and they're best mates, right? She doesn't know that she's an assassin. This all comes out in the first episode. She finds out in the first episode and it is hilarious. Like her being like drunk as a skunk and she
0: finds... Oh, this
3: finds
0: is what Pats does and Rio and I really don't like it where we haven't seen it, but still you're going to give us the audio description. We haven't seen it. Pats always takes about 8 minutes on one scene that we haven't seen.
3: Okay, so it's just brilliant. They're best mates. She finds out she's an assassin and then they go on a journey together where they're running away from the bad guys because they've found out that she's an assassin and they basically become a little duo.
0: Brilliant. I love the idea. Is that just the first step?
3: Yes.
0: Right.
3: Just the first step.
0: Yeah.
3: So,
0: all right, I'll check that out.
3: Yes, please check it out. It's on Amazon Prime. It's fantastic.
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0: Christian O'Connell show. Yesterday on the show, we were talking about mixtapes. The reason why we're talking about mixtapes was we had a listener called Tanya who thanked me the other day for playing Hoobastank, The Reason. This song. I just want you to when she was courting her husband, he would give her mixtapes. I feel like I'm giving like a history lesson now to the younger viewers. And this was how we would court back in the day before you started swiping. You would make a mixtape for somebody and you would take a lot of time putting the sequence of songs together. And basically, it was a mating call. And that's what he was using this mixtape for. She didn't have a cassette recorder, so she sent him a note saying, listen to Hoobastank, The Reason, and the chorus. The rest is love history. I just want you to know I found a reason for me. Now, mixtapes were hard work. Hard work back in the day to make any kind of playlist. Now, with your Spotify playlist, it's easy. Just a click of a finger and that is added to your playlist. Not so back in the day, whether you're making CD, burning your playlist onto CDs, or the really, really hard work out of cassettes. Making a mixtape on a cassette was very, very hard work. Once, when I was a 15-year-old boy, man, I made a mixtape for a girl I was madly in love with called Harriet. I made her a mixtape, and one Friday evening, I cycled to her house. It took me over an hour, because she lived quite out in the country, to cycle all the way there, like a modern Romeo. And at the start of the mixtape, because it's always about the first song. If you don't get them on the first song, forget about track B. Now, back in the 80s, this was a Roto Disco banger. Set Adrift on Memory Bliss of You, Harriet. Oh, my God. Just close your eyes and imagine what could be. Sadly, she had, and it made her feel queasy, she refused a mixtape on her doorstep.
1: No, oh, Christian, no, no, no. Why?
0: I still wonder all these decades later. Why, Harriet? Oh, you don't even want to listen to the first song. As I cycled an hour back with that cassette tape, I pulled it up on point and threw it in a farmer's field. Maybe some love-struck farmer can fall in love with me.
1: Must be hard for you to listen to this again.
0: Well, no one plays it, so it's actually been very easy. You never hear... I don't think anyone will know this, that PM Dawn, Set Adrift on Memory Bliss of You from the 80s. I love that song. So mine was rejection, really, of the mixtape. But I still have fond memories of making mixtapes. I still make modern playlists now for all my family and send them to my... Even friends having parties, they ask me to do it. I still love making playlists.
1: Love that.
0: Oh, they're a great thing. Rio, what's your story?
1: I have a scandalous mixtape story. All right, I've got three of my friends, Nat, Tim and Andrew. They all went to school together. Nat and Tim are high school sweethearts. They've been together since 2007 when they were in year 10. Now, we were all going on a road trip out for a weekend away a few years ago. And in the bottom of, you know, the little footwell of the car,
0: yeah,
1: of Nat's car, I found one of those CD wallets with, you know, where you'd...
0: You could put like 10 or 20. When you were going on a road trip or holiday, you loaded all your CDs in.
1: Exactly. So I flicked through and go, oh, what's this one? And on the front of the CD, it said, Andrew and Nat forever, love heart. XOXO 2008, which means when Nat and Tim had just started going out, Andrew, who was in the car with us, made Nat a romantic CD mixtape with all the evidence and a timestamp still there.
0: Oh, no.
1: Yeah.
0: Oh, no.
1: It was the best car ride ever.
0: Well, what happened next? Don't leave
1: well,
0: us
1: it was,
0: hanging.
1: It's been 18 years, so they didn't care. But apparently in the early days, Andrew was trying to win Nat over from Tim.
0: Wow, and you found the evidence.
1: I found the evidence.
0: Mixtape
1: right there
0: evidence.
1: In my hot little hand.
0: Wow, that's your smoking gun.
1: Yeah.
0: Oh, my gosh.
1: So they were able to laugh it off, but
0: what? That's
1: it was
0: horrendous.
1: 18 years ago.
0: Oh, my gosh. Oh, I'm literally holding myself. The awkwardness, awful of that. Why are you still laughing?
1: That's so funny to me. I bring it up as much as I can.
0: Of course you would. Of course you would. It's one of those folklore stories.
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0: The Christian O'Connell Show, your time waste today. Put a sport in a movie. Put a sport in a movie. Today's time waste with sport movies. Forrest Gumpire.
1: That's gold.
0: Actually, that's a good thing to yell at an umpire you don't like. Hey, Forrest, that's not the spirit, is it? Actually? Mad Max Verstappen. I can't get this car moving.
1: Silverfoss.
0: There's something about Mary Fowler.
1: Silverfoss.
0: And what do you call Olivia Newton-John in a musical about cricket? Crease.
1: Oh, that's good. Come on. That's gold.
0: All right, what have you got, Rio? We're looking for sporting movies today.
1: What do you call Stephen Bradbury at the Coliseum?
0: I don't know. What do you call Stephen Bradbury at the Coliseum?
1: A gladi skater.
0: Oh, very good. Gold.
1: My big fat Greco-Roman wrestling.
0: Also gold.
1: Padding badminton.
0: And that's what we call LeBron's.
1: Jerry Seinfeld stars in Frisbee movie.
0: That's back up to a gold. All right, what have you got? Put a sport in a movie. Lock, Stock and Two Smoking Badmintons.
1: Bronze. Yes.
0: Judo chopping Miss Daisy.
1: Bronze.
0: You, me and referee.
1: Silver.
0: There we go. My left footy.
1: Gold.
0: The Gymnastic Four.
1: Silver plus.
0: Well done, Michael. The Royal Tennis Bounce.
1: Oh, that is gold.
0: Very good. Full Metal Racket.
1: Silver plus.
0: Not Free Willy, Free Kicky.
1: Gold.
0: What a Nate. Not Juno, but Judo.
1: Silver.
0: Will Smith and Martin Lawrence in Bad Minton Boys. Badminton Boys, Badminton Boys. What good. You gonna do?
1: Gold.
0: What on Paula? Judo mess with the Zohan. Judo dare mess with the Zohan.
1: Brilliant movie, brilliant time waster. Gold.
0: Christian, what about Ferris Bueller's Tee Off?
1: Silver plus.
0: Sailing Private Ryan.
1: Silver.
0: Tony Stark is now playing NFL Gridiron Man.
1: Silver.
0: Hammer Throw Mama from the Train.
1: Gold.
0: Batman and Robin.
1: Very good. Gold.
0: Andrew Mansell, well done. Police Academy 7, Mission to Glasgow.
1: Silver plus.
0: Well done, Glenn. Mutant Ninja Hurdles. That's very good.
1: Gold plus.
0: Hard to do, you know, with the backpack, the swords. Mutant Ninja Hurdles is Chris Henry. What about Goldfinger?
1: Silver plus.
0: 10 Things I Hate About Jiu-Jitsu.
1: Silver plus.
0: And Wreck-It Golf.
1: Gold.
0: That's brilliant. That's the Christian O'Connell Show for today. And this week, we are back Monday. Have a great weekend. On Monday, of course, at 8 a.m, we have your misheard lyrics. If you mishear one over the weekend, you might be sat on the next Hall of Famer. Email me, christian@christianoconnell.com.au. Have a great weekend. Thank you very much for joining us. We'll speak to you Monday.
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0: The lights dim. A synth beat pulses in the distance. Somewhere a DeLorean revs its engine. Welcome to a Totally 80s Friday night.
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1: Did you hear about the two blokes who strapped a toilet and a barbecue onto their dinghy and then set sail across shark-infested waters to head to Kangaroo Island? I mean, surely there are easier ways to get there, but who says that we're not an innovative bunch, us Aussies? And they were quoted as saying, "We may not be refined, but who said we don't have culture?" And I am struggling to refute that.
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2: 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He didn't want to get out of bed. 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By the end of that first meeting, my son was basically in tears of laughter.
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3: 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I'm up.
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1: They have smeared more than 360 kilograms of peanut butter all over a museum floor. Now, this is a tribute to a Dutch artist who passed away last month, and this artist was the first to create the peanut butter floor artwork, and he literally called it peanut butter floor. Now, I'm all for the arts, and I don't like to criticise, makes me sound a little bit full of myself, but if I had a dollar for the number of times that peanut butter has been smeared all over a floor and called art, I'd have $2, which is not a lot, but it's kind of weird. It's happened twice.
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1: Allegedly, these three blokes, the police seized their hideout and grabbed $300,000 worth of avocados. 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
1: Massive property. Like, I'm talking, it legit described itself as having a drawing room. I didn't even think houses had drawing rooms anymore. But what kind of sort of bothered me a bit was the fact that it had 8 luxurious bedrooms. Okay, fair enough. That's good. But 12 luxury bathrooms. And I'm just like, why? Why do you have 8 bedrooms and 12 bathrooms? This is something I've never been able to get around. Why would you have more bathrooms in the house than bedrooms? Okay, is your bladder control that poor? I mean, I know that you're not poor, the rest of us are plebs, but seriously, you're compensating for something that you need to have a bathroom every couple of metres just in case you might wet yourself on the marble floor?
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2: Good morning, Alana McIntyre here with the latest. The gold rush has begun for the Aussies in Glasgow. The newsroom, Sally Pearson, has the latest.
3: Australia has claimed its first gold medal of the Glasgow Commonwealth Games, with Lani Pallister dominating the women's 400-metre freestyle ahead of New Zealand's Erica Fairweather, while Aussie Jenna Forrester took bronze. Forrester then backed up just an hour later to win gold in the 200-metre backstroke, with Australia's Hannah Fredericks claiming bronze. Jenna Jones also struck gold in the women's 100-metre freestyle S13, with Kiralee Hayes taking bronze. And in the heavyweight para powerlifting, Hanny Watson added another medal to Australia's tally, taking bronze with a score of 111.4.
2: A police officer is stable after allegedly being shot while responding to a domestic violence call in Queensland. Police were called to an address on the Fraser Coast following reports of a disturbance around 3 p.m. and an exclusion zone had to be set up. It's understood the man was armed with a semi-automatic rifle. The United Nations Secretary General says the situation in the Middle East is getting out of control and is now teetering on the edge of the unimaginable. Meantime, Donald Trump is set to speak at the rescheduled White House Correspondents' Dinner after the original event was cancelled when a gunman stormed the venue. And if you're over 21 and still living with your parents, you've overstayed your welcome. Well, that's according to Finder, who has surveyed more than 1,000 Australians about what age is too old to still be living at home.
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2: Well, last night's 1-point loss to the Roosters certainly came at a big cost for the Knights, with Newcastle's Dylan Lucas suffering a dislocated ankle that could actually also be fractured. Coach Justin Holbrook says Dylan Brown may have done his ACL as well.
5: Cross me fingers and hope we get some good news with the scans, but it's not looking good.
2: While Melbourne's Harry Grant has suffered a hamstring injury during the Storm's 28-26 loss to the Bunnies in Sydney, and in AFL, the Cats have snapped the Demons' MCG winning streak.
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6: A partly cloudy Saturday today with a top of 23 degrees. Partly cloudy again tomorrow, top of 24. Mostly fine on Monday, top of 24 to start the new week. 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

0: Better music, more of it, 1332 4BU. Hello there, it's Robbo. Welcome to the weekend. Hope you're well, whatever it is that has you up at this ungodly hour. Well, get yourself sorted with a cup of coffee or whatever, and we'll put on some great tracks for you. Got a bit of Robert Palmer, Steve Miller Band on the way, and a little later, The Boss, Bruce Springsteen.
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6: Good morning, Alana McIntyre here with the latest. The Aussies are dominating in the pool at the Commonwealth Games. Our first gold medal in Glasgow has been won by Lani Pallister, who took out the women's 400-metre freestyle.
7: My first title for the week. It's important to build and keep going and just move on from it. And I'm excited to keep going through.
6: On 7 there, we have another gold from Jenna Jones, who took out the women's 100-metre freestyle S13. The Aussie suffers from a rare eye disease, and she needed another swimmer to tell her the good news. Jenna Forrester and Alex Safi also taking out gold. The United Nations Secretary General has warned the war in the Middle East is getting out of control.
8: It's teetering on the edge of the unimaginable. The region is being pulled into an ever-widening circle of confrontation. One crisis feeds another, one escalation triggers the next.
6: Iran says it's been conducting drone strikes on US military bases across the Middle East. A police officer is in hospital after he was allegedly shot in the leg while responding to a DV incident in Queensland. Police were called to a semi-rural property on the Fraser Coast around 3 p.m. with one man reportedly armed with a semi-automatic rifle. Power had to be cut off to about 100 homes nearby. And there are reports that Diddy has been thrown into solitary confinement after getting into a brawl with another inmate at a prison in New Jersey.
9: Dempster's Caravan and RV, your in-the-know go-to for parts, repairs and servicing.
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6: Adam Dewey has ruled himself out of the Tigers' clash with the Raiders today after a disagreement with coach Benji Marshall. Paul Gallen has told Eddie McGuire he's wondering what other Tigers are thinking.
11: He's putting himself above all his teammates at the moment by sitting himself out by not playing. I mean, what's the rest of the team thinking now? But that sounds like I am going off on Adam Dewey, and I probably am a little bit, but I just feel like there's more to it.
6: The Storms' Harry Grant has suffered a hamstring injury during their 28-26 loss to the Bunnies, and injuries to both Knights stars Dylan Lucas and Dylan Brown during their 23-22 loss to the Roosters.
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12: A partly cloudy Saturday today with a top of 23 degrees. Partly cloudy again tomorrow, top of 24. Mostly fine on Monday, top of 24 to start the new week. 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

0: Better music, more of it. 1332 4BU, Vince Furnier showing his other side, Alice Cooper there, You and Me. It's nice to be with you, and I'm here till 8 o'clock, and then, of course, it is The Morning Glory with Maddie Johns. Hope you can hang around for that as well. Hey, The Big Breakfast back, 5:30 Monday with Vic. Lots of great contests, interesting people to hear from, and, of course, terrific music to get your day started the right way.
1: 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Lady waiter on the TV. 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

0: 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Well, Matty John's on the way. Morning Glory. Have a fabulous weekend. I'll catch you next weekend.
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11: Good morning, Alana McIntyre here with the latest. A golden start in the pool for our Aussies in Glasgow, with Australia sitting on top of the Commonwealth Games medal tally with 6 gold. Lani Pallister has taken out our first gold in Glasgow, winning the women's 400-metre freestyle this morning. Our 4x100-metre team has claimed their 8th straight gold as well. A man's body has been found in the Wide Bay region in Queensland after police were called to a semi-rural property in Yangari. A man allegedly shot at police who were responding to a disturbance near Maryborough late yesterday. Police say a 36-year-old constable is in a serious but stable condition after he was shot in the leg.
12: This is the worst day when you have to take a call like this. Thankfully, the officer appears to be okay and looks like he will make a full recovery.
11: On Channel 7 there. A search is underway for about 5 people believed to be behind a terrifying armed robbery at a pub in Sydney's Inner West overnight. The group stormed the Hurlston Hotel around 2 a.m, frightening staff and patrons and demanding money. Australians have been told not to travel to Kuwait or Bahrain with the risk of the war in the Middle East escalating. It comes as the United Nations Secretary General says the situation in the Middle East is getting out of control and is now teetering on the edge of the unimaginable. And there are reports out today Diddy has been placed in solitary confinement after getting into a fight with another inmate.
0: 4BU, your sport now.
11: The Knights didn't just lose to the Roosters last night, 23-22, thanks to a Daly Cherry Evans field goal. But now the Newcastle side will be waiting to see if Dylan Brown has done his ACL. And coach Justin Holbrook says it's not yet clear if Dylan Lucas fractured his ankle.
13: I know that it was definitely dislocated. That's back in now, which is great. So see how we go.
11: And Melbourne's Harry Grant suffered a hamstring injury during the Storm's 28-26 loss to the Bunnies.
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1: A partly cloudy Saturday today with a top of 23 degrees. Partly cloudy again tomorrow, top of 24. Mostly fine on Monday, top of 24 to start the new week. For Nexus Pools, the best pools in Bundy, today's UV reading is high, which is around 6. So remember, slip, slop, slap, seek and slide.
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15: Been another wild week for the Tigers, hasn't it? We took a look at the latest dramas.

0: West. There you go. The West Tigers. Dare I say the people's team.
1: Go Tigers.
0: They really are.
1: Go Tigers.
0: But you know what? They're back on the hamster wheel, so to speak, Hammy.
1: Yeah, they are.
0: I don't know what is going on with them. But you know what? Adam Dewey, mate, let's just start with you first. You're a Tigers man.
1: Yep.
0: What is going on with your beloved Golden Black?
1: Yep. Firstly, to the people of rugby league, all the fans out there, you're welcome. The West Tigers is the club that just churns out the content for you. For you to gorge on, feel good about your own teams.
2: It is a pantomime.
1: It is. So you're welcome for that. All right, let's start with this one. So first and foremost, I can't work out why Adam Dewey was asked to go back to the bench in the first place. Me personally, as a Tigers fan of the club, you know, Jerome is the one who said he's leaving at the end of the next year. I would have put him back to the bench. If Dewey, it might be Dewey and Javon starting in the halves next year. I thought that decision, first and foremost, was a little bit concerning. The response to it, though, wasn't great for me. You know, when you're asked to do the team thing, play a different position, you know, kind of accommodate things. And what sort of message does it send Javon Andrews as well, who's, you know, making his debut for the club?
3: Yeah. Tough one for
1: all of a sudden, he's like, what, this bloke who maybe he still will be with me in the halves next year, he doesn't want to play with me first and foremost or kind of make my transition as easy as it can be. That doesn't set a great result. But to storm out of the club, leave training halfway through a session just because he didn't agree with the role Benji asked him to play, yeah. I haven't seen anything like that before in top-level sport.
3: Hammy, it's a really interesting one. I can see both sides of this. I will say about Adam Dewey, and I don't support what he did. I will say about Adam Dewey, if Adam feels undervalued, which I, in my opinion, he does, I'm not talking about money.
1: Yep.
3: You know, as far as money's concerned, I think at the moment he's going mad. All the focus has been on Jerome, all the focus here. Meanwhile, he has been their best player in the last 12
1: years.
3: Yes. And like you said, you know, he sort of almost, he would feel almost like an afterthought, everything taken place.
1: Yep.
3: And as far as the bench concerned, yeah, I totally get, I could totally understand it. On the other side of the coin, if I was Benji's assistant and he come to me and said, Matty, this is what I'm thinking about doing this week, getting young Javon Andrews in, give him a start in the seven. We need a bit of something. Yep. Support that. Want Luai alongside him, he's got the experience. Absolutely, we need to win this game. And I want to put Dewey at 13. I'd say absolutely. I love it. In my opinion, I've watched Adam play coming since he's been a schoolboy rugby. And then he went to South Sydney, played with my young bloke, Jack. He's always been a bloke, Adam, who's been stuck between positions.
1: Mm.
3: You know, they started off, they had a crack at fullback. He just wasn't, you know, quick enough or robust enough. Had a crack at the centres, not quite right. Played a bit of six, played a bit of seven. Wasn't really a pure seven at that point. And you're sort of waiting for him to find his spot. And even back then, I remember watching him and I thought to myself, I think Adam will find his best football and the place that he will settle and stay there when he goes to, when he fills out a little bit and goes to 13.
1: Mm.
3: I think he has the ability to be an Isaiah Yeo quality 13. He's got all the attributes. And these days, 13, let's not forget, when you're given the 13 jersey, you don't have to be Jason Taumalolo. Like, you're a playmaker.
1: Yeah.
3: You know, and a lot of times, you play probably sometimes more first receiver than a halfback plays. So on that side of things, as far as I do, if I was Benji, and maybe Benji did do this, if I was in the Benji situation, I would have sat Adam down in front of the video and said, mate, hey, this is shown him Isaiah Yeo how he plays and some of these other really high quality 13s to say, I want you to play that role because you are my most important player and I want you to dictate where the ball goes around the field and I want to free you up a little bit. But there's no doubt Adam has taken, you know, the 13 role, the move to 13 as a demotion.
1: Yeah.
3: When I don't think he should have.
1: Yeah, no, that's definitely what it seems like it feels like. But I do kind of see why he feels a little bit maligned because when we were humming at the start of the year, he was playing at seven. We were kind of onto a good thing with the balance of the team with Twally at 13. And then this has kind of just upset the apple cart a whole heap. But my thing with the decision was, you know, Jerome's made it for you. He's leaving next year. I can't really understand why

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2: Yeah, Matty Johns here, people, and the Panthers and the Eels faced off in Thursday night footy. Plenty of fight in the Eels, but the Panthers got it done. We broke down the game. Penrith 24-18 over Parramatta. Plenty of fight in the Eels last night. It's funny watching them. Yeah, Parramatta got a great record. In the last 5 years, probably got the best record. They worry the Panthers more than any other side. And it's hard to know. Is it the very fact that the Eels get up for it?
3: Yeah.
2: Or is it the style of football they play? There's no doubt, mate, Moses leaves his best for playing against Nathan Cleary.
3: Parra have been doing this all year where they sort of get up for certain teams. Like they were, when they played Manly, they were so up and they put Manly to the sword. And I thought it was going to happen again last night to the Panthers, because the way that the Eels, like we're watching it here now, they came out their first, like 15 minutes, they were absolutely firing.
2: We're watching them now. The way they, you know, early on, they were energized. That's what I mean. They had a week of criticism. You know, there was a fair bit of criticism. People saying everyone's talking about the Broncos. You know, the Eels have been spared. And there was a bit of a spotlight on them. And then, mate, there's no doubt that sharpened their sword a little bit.
3: Yeah.
2: Panthers still coming off. Cooper Cronk said to me, I was talking to him through the week, and Coop said to me, from the Melbourne Storm perspective, through their dominant years, he said, we basically learned to forget about the first month after State of Origin. There was always a bit of a dip. Not so much physically, but he said just you know, mentally, hard to get up for games.
3: You do notice that when you watch that game last night, how much Dylan Edwards is missed from that team.
4: Yeah.
3: Like, he really is this link between all the key players, and you could just notice it last night.
5: It's a bit of a tough one, because I'm going to sound harsh, but I feel like it's a massive missed opportunity for the Eels. They dominated the first 15 minutes. They kept dropping the ball, and it's like they could have put the Panthers away then. Like, they genuinely missed probably at least 2 to 3 tries, and it has been kind of like the... Like, I understand why Eels fans are a little bit frustrated this year, because they come so close so often, and they just can't seem to get those wins they need to get. So it was definitely a better performance. But I think that the game plan was actually really great. I think they usually have success, mate, because the old Eels were great at offloading.
2: So the system
5: used to get a bit broken. I think what they did here was, I think the left side of the Panthers made about nearly double the tackles of the right side. They really attacked Talangi and Casey McLean. The first half, there was it was dominant.
2: They had some tough calls against them last night, the Eels, too. Some really tough calls.
3: There was a howler forward pass that was not picked up.
2: But all roads
3: clipped up for Insta.
2: I mean, this morning all roads lead to the Tigers, and I mean, this is why. Look, and people are going, it's a 1 year deal and the rest of it. This is why I think, like, Jerome Luai, he'll serve them really well. You know, he'll be a great help for Iongi at the back, and you know, partnering Mitchell Moses. Because what you don't want with these young blokes in this Parramatta side is get too used to losing. You know, the theme in the last 18 months is, oh, what a mighty effort. This is a team on the up. However, you know, they've got to address that straight away before it gets into their bones, defeat.
3: Nothing's really going to be better than seeing former Tigers players go to the Eels and really soar, you know, and really meet their potential. Do you agree, Hammy?
4: We've never seen that before. Looking forward to seeing that probably happen again. To be honest with you, like we spoke about last week, Jerome Luai, I think, will pair really nicely with Mitch Moses, because he plays his best footy when there's a dominant half
2: spot
4: out there.
2: On.
4: Takes the pressure off him a little bit. He can get into his running game. And, they've done it before at Origin level in deciders. So I think if you're an Eels fan, it's probably a pretty exciting 12 months coming out next year.
2: And we'll talk about Munster going to the PNG too. Discussing the PNG moves. So.
3: I know Jerome Luai is going there next year, but how much do you rate the loss of Dylan Walker in that Parramatta team? Because whenever he comes on, he becomes the most dangerous man on the field.
2: I was really surprised that they let him leave and go to the English Super League, given the fact that it's my understanding that whilst he wouldn't stay for minimum pay, it wasn't after big money at all. I think 200 would have kept him.
4: Yeah, even in so much as like leaving the Eels, I couldn't believe another NRL club didn't snap him up. The fact that he's gone to the Super League, he's probably almost the best at that number 14 role in the comp at the moment.
2: Benny?
3: Yep, I'm loving a moment from this game. Never miss a moment with Mac Delivery. When the footy's on and you can't miss a moment, get Macca's delivered for a 99-cent delivery fee. Mate, I thought the first 15 minutes of the Eels are so good, but then Casey McLean on that edge, the little pass, I think, from Jenko went straight into his arms, and his strength to hold off, I think there were three Parramatta defenders pushing him about 30 centimetres, but he managed to get the ball down. I thought that was the play that sort of revitalised the Panthers and got them back into the game.
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2: Cameron Munster, well, he's been granted permission to talk with the PNG Chiefs. We discussed the possible move.
3: And welcome back to the show. The Odyssey is going to be the movie of the week. The big mates, the big movie of the year. They're saying Christopher Nolan's film getting you rave reviews. But Cameron Munster, boys, Melbourne Storm giving permission to talk to PNG and PNG only. I tell you what, the Storm, aren't they entering a really challenge, probably the most challenging period in their history? Munster toward the end, the Bellamy era sort of getting towards the end. Two new teams, but the Munster situation, boys. Once upon a time at the end of your career, you went to England. Now they're looking at PNG.
4: It sort of came out of nowhere, and like when I saw that post yesterday saying that Munster's been given permission, is that as good as saying today that he's going?
5: 100%. 100% it is. Like I think that they've been. If I'm being honest, I feel like they've been them in Munster and the Storm. It's been a weird relationship for at least 12 months.
3: It has been. I think there was a situation with Munster and Jonah. Mm. Remember that situation? It was either going to be one or the other, and ended up going Munster. But I think I got a feeling there was a little bit of stuff going. I don't know if it was behind the scenes, that's the word. But I reckon there was a few quotes at the time that says there, whilst not discontent, but a bit of disappointment.
5: Well,
3: some of the stuff.
5: I think initially there was the connection between him and Perth Bears.
3: Yep.
5: And it was like, where did that come from? Did that come from the Storm side, the Munster side? And the Munster side released, we haven't spoken to the Perth Bears. Yeah. We've got no connection, which would imply, we might be getting pushed out here. I think any time a club says you've got permission to negotiate, they're saying...
4: It's like full support of the board.
3: Yeah. What made that one particularly complex was the fact that Braith managed Jonah and he managed Munster.
5: Yeah. Yes.
3: So, for both parties, it was pretty transparent what was going to be said. Mate, Munster, Joey Manu's touring. A lot of people are out there going, oh, man, they're just signing older blokes. Well, let me tell you something. Chambers has come out and said, we understand that we're only going to be we're going to have a high turnover of roster. Close living is not going to lend itself to 5-6 year deals. Mm-hmm. So, mate, Munster, Joey Manu, all these guys, mate, they're going for a smash and grab. 2 year contracts, try to win a competition like Melbourne Storm did in the first couple of seasons.
5: The only thing I think is like, where do you, with him and Luai?
6: That's
5: where
6: what
5: do you
6: I was going to say.
4: Yeah, the one thing that I was like,
6: they've just got a number six who's the captain, the marquee man, all that sort of thing on big money as it is.
3: Yeah.
6: Why do they need to get another? For me, it would have been like, if they had have signed Munster initially, for instance, I would have kind of got it, but you don't need two kind of running number sixes. I wouldn't have thought. Where would he play?
3: I think Munster's reported his career at the point of his career, Hammy.
6: Yeah.
3: That I think those two could work, given the fact that Munster's a pretty dominant player. I think Luai struggles with a sort of a junior playmaker. That makes sense.
5: Do you reckon he'll have his position in the contract? Because if you walk out of training in PNG, you're not walking very far.
4: Wait, does this put the kibosh on the chat that Cleary would go there?
3: That's interesting.
4: Because now they've got. When you've got Munster and Luai, you've got two very recognisable, experienced halves.
3: We'll talk yesterday with Scope and Fletch on that, and they said, "Well, if they land Cleary, then they can put Munster to fullback." And I said, "But at that point in your career, you can't play Munster at this point in your career with his hips and whatnot."
5: Yeah.
3: I said, "If you had to pick Luai or Munster to put one back, it'd be Luai to go there before Munster." But I think that's almost like a. It seems like maybe a resignation they're not going to land Nathan.
5: Can I get my conspiracy hat on?
4: Yep.
5: It's actually them using PNG to get more money out of Perth. Because why are they saying you got permission to negotiate for PNG? They're coming in 28. He could speak to them anyway November 1. I still think there's a Perth connection there that might be happening.
3: Yeah, gotcha. Oh, I tell you what.
5: There you go.
3: Juicy people.
6: Well, I'm actually going down to Canberra tomorrow.
3: Are you?
6: Or tonight, for some reason.
3: Your folks down there?
6: They are. Thankfully, I've got another reason to go, not just my footy team. But, it's going to be a tough one down there tomorrow. I think a top of 10 with a feels like of about 3 degrees. So,
3: could I just ask you something here? The Mint. That was one of the main reasons you go to Canberra. Win a cashless society, which we're going. What is that going to mean for the Mint? I mean, this is a big dent in tourism in Canberra.
6: Yeah, I hadn't really thought about that. Maybe they're going to turn it into a big one of those touch pay kind of things.
3: Oh, yeah.
6: We're going to soak all of that. Up.
3: The big FTOS.
6: There's plenty to see and do. They've got the Telstra Tower. Questacon, you know, plenty of things.
4: Yeah, Questacon's good. Yeah.
6: Yeah.
4: War Memorial.
6: Yeah, the giant.
4: There you go.
6: Yeah, it's good stuff.
4: There you go. Right.
6: Come on, Dan.
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5: Guys, can I tell them what just happened? Can I just tell what happened?
6: Yes.
5: So Maddie is going like this, looking all along the ground like he's lost the most important thing you've ever seen in your life. And he's like, where is it? Where is it? Yeah. I'm like, what are you looking for? He's like, mate, I'm looking for this. Oh, it's on the end of my microphone. Yeah,
6: it's a little sort of...
3: It's a windsock.
6: Yeah, windsock. And yep. Just quickly, before we get a little bit, this banana loose that's on ESPN is the most bizarre thing.
3: Yeah, yep. It's like the Harlem Globetrotters of baseball.
6: Except they're not...
5: Of bananas.
6: Good.
3: Yeah, of bananas. Okay, Movie of the Week. It is a movie that is dominating the globe right now and the box office, and it's only been out for a week. Ladies and gentlemen, it is The Odyssey.
7: Odysseus.
8: He knew it was an unwinnable war.
9: Odysseus. We found a way.
7: Where is he? Where is he?
10: Odysseus is dead.
7: He is coming back.
11: Keep us free!
9: Odysseus.
7: I want Odysseus!
3: Yes, there it is. And I saw this movie last Friday night. And yes, the man that's joining us now did the old popcorn trick to both Jack Johns and myself. Wow. He said it was a chalk top. It's Liam Alexander, buddy. How are you?
12: Oh, I'm good, Benny. I cut the hole at the bottom of the popcorn bucket just for you.
3: Well, thank you, mate.
6: Thanks for spelling that out later.
5: We were alluding to it, but you just said it.
3: I was going to make a gag about a one-eyed monster, but I thought that's a little bit uncouth. So, but I said it anyway. Liam, mate, this is the film of the moment. This is probably the biggest film of the year, and that is saying something, which is still, like, there's still some movies to come this year. Kempy, you saw it yesterday. Wow. You know what? Let's start with you, Kempy. Tell us your thoughts. I don't want to give away spoilers, even though the story is over 2,500 years old.
5: Yes.
3: Kempy, your thoughts on the movie.
6: And did the movie live up to the epic poem? That's what I want to
3: Yeah,
6: know.
3: There you go.
5: You got to read the poem, I will say that.
3: Which translation are you?
5: Obviously, it's a nation.
12: Original.
3: The original translation.
5: Old Greek. Ancient Greek. Now, it is one of the greatest epics ever told on screen, in my opinion. It's epic in every sense of the world. It's the closest I've ever felt to being on a theme park ride whilst watching a movie.
6: Oh, yep. Wow. You're in the 3D seats.
5: Honestly, it was unbelievable. And I just think that if it's an experience that you've never experienced in a movie theater, especially in IMAX. I think that it's essentially nearly a perfect movie outside, if you wanted to be nitpicky, you would say script and maybe lacked a little bit of heart. But outside of that, it's one of the most epic experiences I've ever had. No, it's probably the most epic experience
6: outside of
5: Lord of the Rings, the first time I watched Lord of the Rings.
3: Yep.
5: Outside of Lord of the Rings, it's the most epic experience I've had at a cinema.
3: Liam?
12: Yeah.
3: Mate,
12: talk to it.
3: Just explain quickly in like a sentence what the plot's about, and then your version of how you felt coming out of it.
12: Well, it's based on, like you said, one of the great epic poems. But it's about Odysseus, the king of Ithaca. He goes and fights in the Trojan War, and it's basically the whole movie's about his trying to get back to Ithaca over a long span of time, and that's a very very simple way of explaining it, because Christopher Nolan, like he always does with his movies, he weaves in the story and tells it in a non-linear way. But I'm like Kempy, I thought it was one of the great experiences I've had in a movie cinema. And like you said, there's some scenes. There's one that Benny would know as well. It's probably the loudest noise I've ever heard in a movie theater.
3: Wow. Yep. Is that when the ship breaking up?
12: Yeah.
13: 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Keep updated with the events happening in your community. 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
3: Morning, Alana McIntyre here with the latest. The Aussies have been dominating in the pool in Glasgow. The newsroom, Sally Pearson, has the latest.
4: Australia has claimed its first gold medal of the Glasgow Commonwealth Games, with Lani Pallister dominating the women's 400-metre freestyle, while Aussie Jenna Forrester took home bronze. Forrester then backed up just 40 minutes later to win gold in the 200-metre backstroke, with Australia's Hannah Fredericks claiming bronze. Jenna Jones also struck gold in the women's 100-metre freestyle S13, with Kiralee Hayes taking bronze. And in the heavyweight para powerlifting, Honey Watson added another medal to Australia's tally, taking bronze with a score of 111.4.
3: A 39-year-old man has been charged with two counts of rape in Melbourne. Police will allege he forced his way into a property at Hoppers Crossing and then sexually assaulted a woman on Thursday morning. Another female was allegedly assaulted after a man followed her into a school building on Friday. A police officer is in a serious but stable condition after being shot in the leg while responding to a call in Queensland. Police were called to a semi-rural property on the Fraser Coast, where it's understood a man was armed with a semi-automatic rifle. He was later found deceased. Donald Trump is set to speak at the rescheduled White House Correspondents' Dinner after the original event had to be cancelled when a gunman stormed the venue. And if you're over 31 and still living with your folks, you've overstayed your welcome. That's according to Finder, who surveyed more than 1,000 Aussies about what age is too old to still be living with your parents.
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3: Last night's one-point loss to the Chooks came at a big cost for the Knights, with Newcastle's Dylan Lucas suffering a dislocated ankle that could also be fractured, and Dylan Brown may have done his ACL. Roosters coach Trent Robinson says he loved the way they finished the game.
5: I felt like momentum shifted after best scored.
3: The Chooks defeating the Knights 23-22, while the Storm went down to the Bunnies 28-26.
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6: A partly cloudy Saturday today with a top of 23 degrees. Partly cloudy again tomorrow, top of 24. Mostly fine on Monday, top of 24 to start the new week. 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

0: I remember I came first in a race when I was in grade 6 and I thought I was a real big shot. There's Billy Joel. Good morning. It's Vic here for your Saturday. Hope you're having a good day so far. Plenty of great songs to see you through the weekend. We got a little 80s hit from Phil Collins and then we're throwing back to the 60s with the Trogs, heading back in time on 4BU this morning. Don't go anywhere. This is better music and more of it, and we are your leaders in local.
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0: I had a slight moment of panic yesterday because one of my housemates works night shift, right? He mentioned that he was going to have a nap. Now, I had to head out just to run some errands. I didn't get home until maybe 6:30, 7 o'clock last night. And all of a sudden, I suddenly remembered, holy crap, my housemate is supposed to start work at 6. The car was still in the garage. I couldn't help but worry he was going to get in trouble if he's bloody overslept and messed the start of his shift. Bed was empty. So obviously my other housemate has driven him to his shift and he just left his car behind. But I'm just like, this is what I get for being a nice person. Unnecessary stress. Don't be nice. Don't care about anyone else but yourself.
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0: 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We've got Michael Jackson up next. It's better music and more of it. Also got Adele on the way, a little hit from 2011. 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
13: Good morning, Alana McIntyre here with the latest. Donald Trump is preparing to speak at the rescheduled White House Correspondents' Dinner 3 months after a gunman opened fire at the first one. And after saying he's considering a massive attack on Iran, the president has told reporters he's now talking to Tehran, but is adamant the US is locked and loaded. The United Nations Secretary General has warned the war in the Middle East is getting out of control.
14: It's teetering on the edge of the unimaginable. The region is being pulled into an ever-widening circle of confrontation. One crisis feeds another, one escalation triggers the next.
13: A man is dead and a police officer is in a serious but stable condition after an incident on a semi-rural property in Queensland. Late yesterday,